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1: Coming up for you now is the Australian Independent News.
2: Hello, I'm Sarah Wombe. Canberra is joining Australia's expanding gun buyback scheme after securing major financial backing from the federal government. The ACT government will fund a quarter of the program, which forms part of proposed laws to cap individual licence holders. ACT Police Minister Marissa Patterson says the scheme will be a significant undertaking for the police.
3: I want to recognise that the majority of firearms licence holders are law-abiding citizens. We're here to work with the community as we step through the terms and conditions of the buyback. Over the next few weeks, we'll work with the Commonwealth Government around the parameters of the ACT's gun buyback.
2: Tasmania has recorded another positive bird flu case, with a little penguin collected from grassy on King Island testing positive. Pulse Tasmania reports a second little penguin returned an inconclusive result, with both samples sent to the Australian Centre for Disease Preparedness for further testing. It comes after 23 more dead penguins were found on King Island on Friday, bringing the total to 51. Police are appealing for information over a stabbing on the New South Wales Central Coast that's left a 15-year-old boy in a critical condition. Sean Bindley reports.
4: The teenager was with a group of about five other males when he was stabbed at Painters Lane in Terrigal. Detective Chief Inspector John Zdrilic says the circumstances that led to the stabbing are under investigation.
5: Does it appear to have been any confrontation that's occurred in Painters Lane and so forth, but that is a subject of a line of inquiry as to determine the reasons that they've actually gone into Painters Lane.
2: In Adelaide, a man has been arrested after threatening another man with a knife at Brahma Lodge on Friday. Senior Constable Scott James has the details.
6: Police were called to the rear car park of a hotel after reports a man had been confronted by another man with a knife. Northern District Patrols quickly attended the area and located a man in a Toyota station wagon nearby. The car was searched, with officers locating and seizing a knife. 56-year-old Adelaide man was arrested and charged with aggravated assault and carrying an offensive weapon and served a 3-month barring order. So he was granted bail and will appear in the Elizabeth Magistrates Court at a later date.
2: Overseas now, and after days of talks, the US and Canada have failed to reach a trade deal. US tariffs of 50% on almost $30 billion worth of Canadian goods have now come into effect. The BBC's Sean Dilley has the story.
7: Levies had been due to start from the 19th of August, but that deadline was temporarily paused after President Trump said a deal was close. Last night, Canada's Prime Minister Mark Carney blamed last-minute changes by the US, which he said called into question the reliability of any deal. In response, the US accused Canada of setting new demands and walking back on commitments. The collapse of negotiations mean that from today, dairy products, wine and cement join aluminium and steel on the list of Canadian imports subject to a 50% tariff.
2: Briefly, the Albanese government is reportedly considering a new fuel tax in a bid to achieve net zero. And Robbie Williams is set to rock the race that stops the nation. The pop superstar will perform at the Melbourne Cup at Flemington on the first Tuesday in November. This is AIR National News. In the AFL, the Crows celebrated Taylor Walker's last game at Adelaide Oval with a big win over the Giants, 157-101, to seal a top six spot. Adelaide coach Matthew Nix.
8: You could just feel the atmosphere and the emotion for our big man, but it was also for the team that he's an important part of. So it was a really good night.
2: Carlton continued its hot form, recording a 37-point win over ladder leaders Fremantle. Geelong beat Richmond by 57 points. The Western Bulldogs defeated Melbourne by 21 points. In the AFLW, wins for North Melbourne, Geelong, the Gold Coast and the Western Bulldogs. The Warriors have moved to the top of the NRL ladder for now in round 25. Andrew Lucas reports.
9: The Warriors have survived a huge South Sydney fight back, winning 45-26 in front of nearly 20,000 fans at Accor Stadium. The visitors surged out to a 32-8 lead just after half time, before South stormed back into the contest with three tries to cut the deficit to six. But the Wires crossed twice late to seal their fourth straight victory and continue their push for a top two finish. Andrew Lucas at Accor Stadium.
2: Wins also to the Sea Eagles and Bulldogs. Australia will resume on 8 for 165 heading into day two of the second cricket test against Bangladesh in Mackay in Queensland. And in women's rugby, Australia has gone down to New Zealand 66-19 in Auckland. Australian Independent Radio News.
1: Taking a look at the weather now from the Department of Meteorology for today, Sunday, the 23rd day of August. We are looking at partly cloudy conditions, a slight chance of a shower near the coast in the late morning and afternoon, a near zero chance of rain elsewhere, light winds becoming east to southeasterly 15 to 20 knots in the middle of the day, then becoming light in the evening, overnight temperatures falling to between 7 and 14, with daytime temperatures reaching the mid to high 20s. And for Monday, the 24th of August, again, we're looking at partly cloudy conditions, a slight chance of a shower. Temperatures overnight, 9 to 15. Daytime temperatures, mid to high 20s.
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1: Well, to open the second hour of our Golden Greats here on this Sunday morning, we're going to go with a little toe tapper. And if you like, you can have a little dance around the kitchen, because it's called Rock Around the Clock by Bill Haley. And then we'll go with Bev Harrell, another Australian female artist from back in the 70s. What Am I Doing Here With You? And then Billy Crash Craddock with Boom Boom Baby.
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1: They are looking a little old. 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If it can be laid on your floor, Watts Brothers Carpet One will have seen it, sold it and installed it.
0: Really?
1: Focus, Mandy. There's also window coverings.
0: Curtains?
1: Mandy, the neighbours. They also do carpet, vinyl and tiles, both ceramic and vinyl. 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
0: Really?
1: Watts Brothers Carpet One on Elphinstone Street.

0: best. 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
1: Well, we're going to do a bracket now of Billies. Now, when I say Billies, these three artists, all their names start with Billy. I've got Billy Fury with It's Only Make Believe, Billy Paul with Me and Miss Jones, and Billy Thorpe and the Aztecs with It's Almost Summer. Well, I hope not, because

0: We're certainly enjoying this absolutely beautiful weather, aren't we?
1: People see us everywhere. They think you really care. But myself, I can't.

That was certainly a great little number, wasn't it? Black Feather with Bop and the Blues. Blondie is up next with Heart of Glass and the great song done by Manfred Mann with Mighty Quinn, or as some people call it, Quinn the Eskimo. And then we'll take Brian Ferry with A Hard Rain's Gonna Fall. Well, Brian Ferry, let's hope that you can make that happen, because the garden's getting a little dry and there's plenty of dust around that needs to be gone, and we certainly need a really good shower, don't we?

Brian Ferry has moved those clouds a little bit and we'll get a little drop of rain. All right, let's go with another few great songs out of the 70s. I've got Ian Drury and the Blockheads with Hit Me With Your Rhythm Stick, The Stranglers with Something Better Change, and that was actually remastered again back in 1996, but it certainly was a 70s song. And then we've got Maxine Nightingale with Right Back Where We Started From and 10cc, The Things We Do for Love.

deserts of Sudan and the gardens of Japan, from Milan to Yucatan, every woman's, every man.

Well, we have a lovely request going out to Siobhan, who is 16 years of age today. I know, Siobhan, you'd probably be really embarrassed that Mum called in and asked if we could play a special song for you. Well, your special song this morning is going to be a song that certainly was out many, many years before you were born. But this song is called Sweet Little 16, and it doesn't get much better than what Chuck Berry sings. So have an absolutely fabulous day. Best wishes from all of us, and we'll take our program up to the top of the hour with your birthday song, Sweet Little 16. Enjoy being 16, because you will never be there again. Okay, have a great day. I'll be back with you tomorrow morning for brekkie.

Good morning, I'm Nicole, and this is Beautiful Sunday, right here at your community radio station, 4YOU. Whatever your plans are for the next couple of hours, I do have the perfect mix of music to keep you company. So let's get stuck straight in the show with Billy Idol, Moni Moni, then Shawn Mendes, Nervous.

Hello there, listeners. This is Wally Conlon, and you're listening to the Community Radio 4YOU here in central Queensland, right on the Tropic of Capricorn. Hope you're enjoying the show. The next day.

That was Dragon, Shooting Stars, and Shawn Mendes, Nervous. Up next, Third World, Now That We Found Love, then Macy Gray, I Try.

0: Here's Queensland Origin coach Billy Slater for RAD.
1: Footy's a true team sport. 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Take their keys and call a taxi, because mates don't let their mates drink drive.
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Kylie Minogue, Celebration, and Jonas Brothers, What a Man Gotta Do. Coming right up, Bruno Mars, Marry You, then Taylor Swift, You Belong With Me.

0: Perinatal anxiety and depression affects up to 1 in 5 new mums and up to 1 in 10 new dads. PANDA provides a national perinatal mental health helpline for individuals and their families, support people and healthcare providers, as well as a wide range of online information and support. 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
1: PANDA's mental health checklist is such a great tool, and it's so great because as human beings, we often minimise our experience and we second guess those kind of feelings that we have bubbling up as we're entering into these new roles in our lives. So our checklist is really important because people can go in through the comfort of their own home, or if they're sitting on a tractor in a field or wherever it is, they can complete a checklist for new or expecting parents, mums and dads, and for carers as well. And they can get a read after answering, I think it's about 32 questions that are fairly straightforward. They can get a read on what that experience is for them, whether or not they'd benefit from support. And the most important thing is they can get a printout at the end, which they can get downloadable to their device, and they can take it to somebody to have a chat.
0: 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Call 1300 726 306 Monday to Saturday. You can also access a range of support, tips and information to help you adjust to this new stage of your life at panda.org.au.
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Split Ends, 6 months in a leaky boat, and Tina Turner, Steamy Window. We're going to take it to the top with Little River Band, The Night Owls.

The Bad Loves with Jimmy Barnes, The Wait, and The Commitments, Treat Her Right. It is almost time to play Uncle Nobby's Pick of the Week, but before I reveal the artist and song, just wanted to give a shout out to Clara, who is tuning in from Brisbane. I do hope you are enjoying the show. Now back to the Pick of the Week. We've got a song by Krista Berg, released in 1982. It did go to number 5 on the Australian charts and was moderately successful in music charts elsewhere around the world. The song is called Don't Pay the Ferryman.

0: Hi, this is James Rain for Rad. As a parent, you want to know that you can trust your teenager not to drink and drive, yet they could find themselves in the awkward position of getting into a car with another driver who's been drinking. That's when they need to know that they can trust you not to grumble when they ask you for money for a taxi or to come and pick them up, no matter what the time or the place.
1: Rad. 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

That was Genesis, Invisible Touch, and Cliff Richard, Devil Woman. Up next, Jojo Zepp and the Falcons, Hit and Run, and then Disco Pirates featuring Katarina Valente, Bongo Cha-Cha-Cha.

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Police, Roxanne, and INXS, Stay Young. We'll have a little bit of reggae with these next couple of songs. UB40, Food for Thought, then Bob Marley and the Wailers, Buffalo Soldier.

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Well, that just about brings us to the end of the program. I'm Nicole, and you were listening to Beautiful Sunday right here at your community radio station, 4YOU. I do hope you've had some fun over the last couple of hours listening to an awesome mix of music. There's two more songs I'd like to leave you with. Feagle Sharkey, A Good Heart, then Jennifer Lopez, If You Had My Love. That will take us up to the 1 o'clock news and sport update and then into our multicultural music program, Tiki Lounge. I do hope you enjoy what remains of your weekend. Thanks so much for your company. Bye for now.

The unmistakable voice of Miss Mari Boine from the Sami people of Norway and Scandinavia. If you've been a long-time listener to this program, you'll know she's one of our very favorites, and she's been a guest here numerous times. From the indigenous Sami people of Scandinavia, Mari Boine there. That's a track called Dola, The Flame. And it's part of a soundtrack for a Norwegian film called Døden på Vidda, A Death in the Arctic. And it's a documentary about a fellow who passed away, who's actually a close friend of Mari Boine's, who helped her rediscover her own Sami identity. His death was somewhat suspicious, and that's what the documentary is all about. Mari's 69 years old now. Mari Boine from Norway, starting us off for the second hour of the Tiki Lounge, where we've got all sorts of great, great jazz from all around the world. Want to start off by going over to a track here from a group from France called Koma, K-O-M-A. They're based in the city of Burgundy, and it says here that the four musicians of the group Koma embrace a no-safety-net experience of jazz on the moment, a hallmark of the Komos label, which they record on. And they're friends, both stage and in life, and already play together in a number of other groups as well. And for this recording, the new group set up in the living room of a house in Burgundy, with the sound engineer equipped for the occasion with the finest old analog gear. And with no preparation other than a few hours leading up to the start of the tape recorder, the group recorded the tracks in the order that they appear on the album. And there's two pure improvisations on it. We're going to hear a track simply called John Coltrane, which was composed by their double bassist Bill Lee, who's the father of American filmmaker Spike Lee. It's the only cover version on the album, and they offer up a surprising, almost ambient rendition without the heavy rhythm section and epic solos found on other recordings of this particular track. But the musicians' love for the music of the saxophone supreme, John Coltrane, is no less intense for it. This is the track called John Coltrane from French group Koma, K-O-M-A, from the album Spirit.

And that's the sound of English band The Ezra Collective, EZRA. Comes from a new album coming out from them called Here Because of Hope. It'll be out, I think, in September on the Partisan label. And Ezra Collective are a fantastic group. They've been out here to Australia a couple of times. Very impressive to all who see them. The rhythm section on bass and drums are two brothers whose parents were Nigerian. They grew up listening to Fela Kuti and things like that, and they've certainly got a very jazz headspace these years. The whole band are virtuosos. Great, great band, the Ezra Collective. And that's a track called Only Love, and it features the rap there of a fellow by the name of Pa Salu, whose parents came from the Gambia in West Africa, and he grew up in England itself. Good track there from Ezra Collective. Look forward to that new album coming out in September. Once again, that'll be called Here Because of Hope. Always good, the Ezra Collective. Well, I've got a track from the oldest musician we know, and that's Mr. Marshall Allen from the Sun Ra Group. He put out his debut album just last year at the age of 100, which is pretty fantastic. And he's putting out a new one now, and we've got a track from it. Once again, it'll be coming out around September time on the Ropadope label. But right now, we've got this track called Bass Thrust. And it also features the great, great bass player Jamaluddin Takuma, who's been on the scene for many decades now himself. Great, great funk bass player. With Marshall Allen still playing on the sax at 101. Fantastic for him. The album is going to be called 101, An Audio Odyssey. Let's have a listen to Marshall Allen at 101 with Jamaluddin on the bass. This is Bass Thrust right here in the Tiki Lounge.

Yeah, woo indeed. That's the sound of English saxophonist Mr. Nat Birchall from Manchester, from a brand new album coming out from him called Live at Low 4 Studio in Manchester. And that's a track called Kala Purusha Arda Difta. And Nat Birchall really is one of the finest players in the UK. Giles Peterson from BBC called him one of the very best musicians that we have, and he sort of remains a bit of a hidden jazz treasure over there, playing tenor and soprano saxophone. He's a band leader, composer, and arranger, and occasionally a DJ. And a few years ago when I was over in the UK, I did catch him playing at a small jazz festival in the Cotswolds area, and he was very, very impressive. I've been listening to him ever since. Nat Birchall, a good veteran player on the saxophone from the UK, right here in the Tiki Lounge. Well, speaking of veterans, and late veterans at that, of course, Abdullah Ibrahim Dalla Brand, the great South African pianist, passed away just a few weeks ago now. We paid tribute to him a couple weeks ago on the program. And an album has just been released that goes back to 1972 at the Jazz House Montmartre in Copenhagen, in Denmark, of course. And it features Abdullah, or Dalla Brand as he was known then, along with the late trumpeter Don Cherry, who passed away back in 1995, only at the age of 58, and also Carlos Ward on saxophone, who passed away earlier this year in January at age 86. Abdullah, or Dalla Brand, was 91 when he passed away the other week, so we're losing that generation now, folks. It's kind of bittersweet, but it's wonderful to have heard their body of work over so many generations. I've picked a couple tracks here to play for you from this album, which is called The Third World Underground. That's the name of the album. It's out on the We Want Sounds label. And this first one is simply called Don Song, because it was written by the trumpeter Don Cherry. Great, great player. One of the originators, really, of world music as we know it now, crossing over from jazz into many ethnic varieties of sound, including African and Indian music. So here's Don Song from Dalla Brand, Abdullah Ibrahim on the piano, Don Cherry himself on the trumpet, and Carlos Ward on the saxophone, from the album The Third World Underground, right here in the Tiki Lounge.

on a track called Brajo from Kilimanjaro. Once again, that's Dollar Brand, a.k.a. Abdullah Ibrahim, on the keyboard there. Don Cherry on trumpet, Carlos Ward on the saxophone, but that track was mainly the piano of Dollar Brand, a.k.a. Abdullah Ibrahim, from the album that's just been released that was recorded back in 1972 called The Third World Underground on the We Want Sounds label. Dollar Brand, Don Cherry, and Carlos Ward, all of them, unfortunately, have all passed away now, with Abdullah being, of course, the most recent one just a few weeks ago. We're going to finish up the show now with a little bit of dub from New Zealand originally. Kiwi producer Subset, a.k.a. Carl Muller, based in Brisbane here in Australia for the last 20 years or so, and his deep dub tronic stylings that do hark back to his Kiwi origins. He's got a brand new album out called Roots and Rhythms. It's on the French dub label Culture Dub, and this is the title track, Subset, Kiwi Aussie Dub, right here in the Tiki Lounge.

and over a little bit more from Subset. Roots and Rhythms from New Zealand. That's about all the time we've got for this edition of the Tiki Lounge Remix, which of course is produced in the studios of 2BBB FM in Bellingen, New South Wales. That is on Goombangir country. And it's heard on over 65 community stations all around this fabulous country, like the excellent one that you're listening to right now. And it's all thanks to the good folk at the Community Radio Network who distribute it, CRN. 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Thanks to them. 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They are at cbf.org.au. And my reminder that if you'd like any more information about anything that you've heard on this week's program, I do post up that full playlist each week on the program's own Facebook page. 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My name is Seth Jordan. I'm closing up this Tiki Lounge for yet another week, and I do hope you can come back and join me again next time on your own uber fabulous local community station or on the podcast. Adios, amigos. Ciao, ciao for now. See you next time. Enjoy the sounds. A little bit more from Subset. Kiwi Dub at its finest out of Brisbane.

on a track called Stipa. That's the Black Jesus Experience from Melbourne, Afro jazz group from there. That comes from their latest album called Time Telling, came out just before Christmas last year, 2025, on the Agogo label. And they really are a very, very fine band. And they're not only starting us off for the second hour of the Tiki Lounge, but basically the full hour is going to be handed over to a conversation I had with one of their founders and saxophonist, Mr. Peter Harper from the group. And we're going to be sampling a number of their albums over the last number of years, because they've had nine albums out over the time since they got together back in 2007, 2008, that sort of time period. So Black Jesus Experience right here in the Tiki Lounge. And just before I start the interview with Peter, play you one more track from this newest album. Once again, it's called Time Telling. This is called People, Broken People. The Black Jesus Experience, based in Melbourne, but world travelers all. And of course, you're hearing it right here in the Tiki Lounge.

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I do very hate that. Eyes is free. But the night you see my routine, it's naughty. I'm a slim bed with this McGarry.

0: On the line from Melbourne, I am speaking with Mr. Saxophonist for the Black Jesus Experience, Mr. Peter Harper. Welcome to the program, Peter. Nice to talk with you.
1: Thank you so much, Seth.
0: And you're sitting in a beautiful place in Melbourne at the moment, I do believe?
1: Yes, I'm in Studley Park overlooking the Yarra. I'm 40 metres up on a hill. It's a paradise here. It's a nice, gloomy, cold Melbourne day, and I'm loving it.
0: Good, good. Well, I wanted to catch up with you because the band's coming here to play in Bellingen at the Beyond Jazz Weekender. I know you're going to be up in Byron Bay as well. I don't know where else you might be getting to on that small little tour, but I wanted to catch up with you and also let the people around the country know about the group if they haven't seen them lately. First of all, your own music history, you kind of came out of the jazz scene more than anywhere. Is that correct?
1: Yeah, well, I came out of my mother first, but
0: yes,
1: after
0: she did.
1: That, she did a great job.
0: And, thanks, Mom.
1: Thanks, Mom. Yeah, mentors were Ted Vining and Bobby Settergreen.
0: Uh-huh.
1: They're my major influences.
0: And were you a rock player before that, or did you really just start in jazz?
1: No, I was a jazz casualty quite young, you know. but, you know, more funk and, Afro-based music has always been of interest to me.
0: Right.
1: I'm not judging any kind of music. I love all music. But saxophone, you know, it's sort of...
0: And you played in a number of groups before Black Jesus, yeah?
1: I did, yeah.
0: What sort of ensembles?
1: Everything from straight ahead to very, very free and jazz-wise, that is.
0: Yeah.
1: And as a youngster in Perth, I was, you know, everything from covers to funky sort of outfits, you know. And then in the middle of my years, I was doing things like the art orchestra and theater orchestra, all sorts of things to stay alive.
0: Yeah.
1: But in the last 25, 30 years, I've just done exactly what I wanted, thank God.
0: Mm. And there was a precursor to Black Jesus, wasn't there?
1: There was.
0: Is it Go Jam? Is that the name?
1: Oh, well done.
0: Yeah,
1: well done, yeah.
0: I remember them.
1: That's a fantastic.

0: fantastic group, and I've still got some of the CDs from that, and I play it regularly at the Horn where we play.
1: Yeah.
0: Yeah. My kids actually like that. They said that was the best stuff we did.
1: And what was the impetus to start Black Jesus Experience? First of all, where did the name actually come from? Why did you call the group that?
0: Well, that's been the most asked question. And I usually answer it with a question. I do have a boring answer where it came from.
1: Give me the more creative one.
0: The more creative one is, are we the dark? Because most people ask me it. I'm not saying you do, because you're a very wise man. But most people ask me the question because they, you know, what's this white person? Although we've got our singer is an Ethiopian.
1: Yeah.
0: What are they doing playing this Afro-based music, you know?
1: Yeah, yeah.
0: And in my mind, anything with rhythm comes out of Africa anyway. And they've got this sort of, you know, what qualifies you to, especially with the name, one, they've got some reason to be sort of intrigued because it's got the word Jesus in it.
1: Mm.
0: And, you know, are you some kind of religious
1: fanatics, musical fanatics.
0: You know, or something. and we're, of course, we're not. We're spiritual people, but we don't have any beliefs in anything.
1: Yeah.
0: Apart from being kind to people and making them dance when we can.
1: Yeah.
0: But they've got some reason for asking it, you know, and like they've got some kind of agenda with it. And so my answer would be, are we the dark in the light, or are we the light in the dark?
1: And what's the best answer you've had to that question so far?
0: Well, nobody's really been able to think, what is this bloke talking about, you know? But it's very simple, you know. What are we, you know, you can think of it anyway, but that's just how I feel about it.
1: Yeah.
0: You know, we're just here, and we're neither of those, or we can be both of them.
1: Yeah.
0: You know, it's just how you want to see it is how you will see us.
1: And we're talking, you know? We're talking here back in, what, 2008, 2009? That's sort of the beginning?
0: End of 2007, actually.
1: I see. Okay.
0: Yeah, we've done a lot of traveling. We've played a lot of festivals. We've done a lot of playing and recording with Mulatu Astatke. He's also a mentor of ours.
1: Yeah.
0: A lot of tours with him. And we've had some of the most amazing guests from all over the world who've played with us, recorded with us. The last amazing one was Auris from Reunion Island, who we played with last year in Reunion. And the year before, we toured Australia, parts of it, with him. And, so we've done it. We've had a lot of wonderful people. In fact, we've got such a community here of people who've come through the band, who've been guests with the band, and there's so many incredible performers. We've been very, very lucky.
1: And in that time period, Peter, 25 years or so, the group has changed somewhat, but who are the originals that are still with the group now?
0: We're the sort of founding members, or even members that were with Go Jam, some of them. We have the singer Anusha Taye, myself, Ian Dixon,
1: on trumpet,
0: and the rapper Liam, Mr. Monk, Monkhouse.
1: Yeah.
0: On top of that, we have the great Bobby Settergreen.
1: Yeah.
0: I've been playing with him for 40 years, and he came in about 12 years ago into BJX, from my memory.
1: Yeah, he's had a long jazz career himself.
0: Yeah.
1: Hasn't he?
0: Oh, he's incredible. Such a wonderful man. And my son has been playing with us since he was 11. He's now 22. Mm-hmm. He's an amazing musician. I'm so grateful to be playing with him. He was another disciple of Ted Vining, and a lot of other great drummers who passed through and been part of our community. So.
1: And I know the group has kind of gotten bigger and gotten smaller at different times. It's been up to, what, a 12-piece or something like that?
0: Plus more if we're doing large recordings, you know, ensembles can sort of...
1: But to tour around, it's kind of what it means. Seven people, something like that?
0: Yeah, seven is either six or seven we'll tour with, and it's just not feasible to get any more on the road, you know. It's not these days.

0: Yeah, on a track called Sabya. Once again, that's the Black Jesus Experience from Melbourne, Ethio Jazz Group. And that goes back a ways. It's from their 2016 album called Cradle of Humanity. And their special guest on that was the great Mr. Mulatu Astatke from Ethiopia, truly one of the godfathers of Ethio Jazz. They toured with him out here in Australia numerous times and recorded two albums with Mulatu, who's still going out there. He doesn't tour anymore, but he's still playing. And we're going to be talking about him here because our special guest for this hour of the Tiki Lounge Remix is Mr. Peter Harper, one of the founders and the saxophonist for the group Black Jesus Experience. You were talking before about that long association with Mulatu Astatke, and for any listeners who aren't aware of Mulatu's pedigree, I mean, he was really one of the founders of Ethio Jazz, wasn't he?
1: Yeah, he is the founder. He's the godfather of Ethio Jazz.
0: Yeah, a percussionist, and he can play so many different instruments and all like that. How did you get affiliated with him?
1: Well, it's a funny, really funny one. We were actually touring Ethiopia. 2009, I believe it was, and we played a club called Harlem Jazz down in Bole. It was a really nice place. And after it, the boss came up to me and said, "Would you like to meet my uncle?" I said, "Yeah, of course." I sort of thought, well, you know, okay, who is he? He just said, "My uncle." I said, "Yeah." And he says, "I've actually got him on the phone here." And so I met him, and obviously it was Mulatu Astatke. And he said he'd come to meet us that afternoon in the hotel. And we found out that his manager in London was actually, because he was booked to play at the Melbourne Jazz, International Jazz Festival, he was looking for a band of people who could play music while he was there. And they were looking for us in Australia, in Melbourne, whereas we were actually playing in his nephew's club at the time. You know, so we popped up in his back door. We just had a great relationship instantly, and we had a very long, in fact, last year we met him in Ethiopia again and played at his club, Africa Jazz. And yeah, he just come back from a tour, and we stayed the whole night with him and hung out. And yeah, he's a wonderful man and a wonderful musician. He's our family now.
0: Yeah. And rather than taking his whole band out on the road internationally, he kind of started finding different groups around the world who were competent and good at playing that style and that, and he would guest with them. And yeah, you became one of those, didn't you?
1: Yes, we certainly did. We played with him in Ethiopia a few times. We played with him in Australia, New Zealand, and parts of Europe. And but he, you know, his main band is based in London. I know them very well. James Arvin's the director, great guy. You know, he's a close friend. And he's been based mainly. His band comes out of London mainly.
0: And he's Mulatu's now, what, 80, 82 or something like that? He's in his
1: 80s. He's officially finished touring now.
0: Yes, he does, but he still plays from time to time. Are you still staying in touch with him, even though you're not actively playing?
1: Yeah. Like I said, we were hanging out in October, and I know his son very well, too. I was hanging out with him, Mickey. Know them very well.
0: When the group goes over and plays Africa, and you've done that a few times over the years in Ethiopia and elsewhere,
1: certainly have.
0: What's the reaction there to these Australian upstarts playing African music? Are they intrigued? Are they aware of the music?
1: No,
0: down here?
1: They love it. You know, mostly the top musicians over the years, they come back and they see us, and we're very good. We're close to them. And last time we did some collaborations with them as well. Really good people. Ethiopia is a great place. They are so happy that you're interested in their culture and their music and, you know, their civilization. They're very civilized people, very generous, warm people. And there's no looking at, say, whitey, the colonizer, because they weren't colonized.
0: Mm-hmm.
1: You know, if in other parts it might happen that they sort of look at you, I mean, deep down with a bit of fear and then a bit of, you know, sort of resentment. And I wouldn't blame them.
0: Yeah,
1: I really wouldn't. But Ethiopia is different.
0: Yeah, they were taken over by the Italians for a while, weren't they?
1: They were for 5 years, but they never colonized the place.
0: No.
1: Between 36 and 41.
0: Yeah, Yeah.
1: It was, that was a dark time for them, but they still absorbed what they could from that culture. They built it under the Italians, about 17,000 kilometers of road. It was an interesting time. They still use some of the words there. They're very smart people, really great culture.
0: Can you tell me a little bit of Anusha's story? She is the fronting singer for the group, and she's always been very, very dynamic. Can you tell me some of her background?
1: I can tell you background. She's one of these people with perfect pitch. And so as a child in her community, she'd be the one to start the songs because she'd always be in the right pitch, you know, in the right key.
0: Yeah.
1: And she had a really good memory for music and could sing. And so she would lead, because community things there are all about getting together, singing, dancing, you know, clapping and eating food. And so any sort of special occasion or just meeting of the families, then that would happen. And that's where she first started, you know, which is wonderful. And she's just a very creative person. She's an amazing chef.
0: Always helps.
1: Absolutely amazing. And a wonderful mother. And yeah, I've gotten very lucky.
0: Yeah. I'm aware that Anusha had some health problems a few years ago.
1: Yeah,
0: but she really recovered. She really recovered very well, didn't she? And her voice is as strong as ever.
1: It's amazing. 3 years ago she did. Now she is still struggling. And every day is still a struggle for her.
0: Mm-hmm.
1: She suffers from dizziness and nausea. And a part of her cerebellum is destroyed.
0: I see.
1: By the brain bleed that she had. So it's been a nightmare for 3 years, but she's gotten a lot of her mobility back.
0: Mm.
1: She's also managed to get half of the vocal cords were not working. Half were, and it was lucky that the half that wasn't was stuck in the middle. Well, since then, with all these exercises and everything she's done, and neuroplasticity, obviously, the other side is now working. And she's finally getting back to having a bit of power and a little bit more range. It was compromised for a long time.
0: Mm-hmm.
1: But even with that, you could hear the depth of the expression coming out of her because it was even more expressive because of the suffering she'd been through.
0: Mm.
1: Yeah, so, yeah, I'm very grateful that she's still alive, and the doctors and the surgeons and physios and you know, everything, the whole allied support, you know, it's just been amazing, and we need a lot more of it. It's so important for everybody. I hope anybody is listening, is they've either had this or they can become aware of it, how important it is to support these people, because it will just strike you down out of nowhere.
0: Yeah.
1: She'd just come back from a holiday in Brisbane. We were in the middle of a gig. It was going great. She was singing incredibly. And it just did. It just happened on stage. It was an absolute tragedy. We thought we'd lost her.
0: Yeah. Well, she's made a remarkable recovery, and she's, as I said, she is sounding great. And can you tell me just a little bit about, you were speaking of Monk, Liam Monkhouse, MC. He has a Zimbabwean background, doesn't he?
1: Yeah, his mother's Zimbabwean. He was born there, but he grew up. He came here as a real youngster, and he grew up in the Northern Territory.
0: Uh-huh.
1: And he's just moved back there because his wife had a baby, and he doesn't like the cold weather. So hopefully, well, we'll definitely see him in August when we come up there.
0: Yeah.
1: But hopefully he'll move back as soon as it gets warmer.
0: Yes, indeed.

0: And that's a track called Road to Now, once again from the Black Jesus Experience, Ethio Jazz Group from Melbourne. That comes from their 2022 album called Good Evening Black Buddha. That was a really good one, also on the Agogo label. And our special guest here in the Tiki Lounge this week is Peter Harper, the saxophonist and one of the founders of the group Black Jesus Experience. I also wanted to just mention your albums. You've had, what, 9 or 10 albums at this stage?
1: Nine albums.
0: Okay. And they're all really good. The most recent one in 2025, just last year, late last year, Time Telling, wonderful album. What's it like for you guys in the recording studio? How does that work for you?
1: Well, we pick the best one, and from there on, everything's fine. We play every week. We workshop every week. And so when we have a body of work, we step into the studio and put it down. We don't step in there. Things are so expensive, obviously, until it's pretty well, you know, there's still room for improvisation and beautiful things to happen. But we have it crafted out. Mm-hmm. And we're very well organized and experienced. And then we spend a little bit of time editing and getting it the way we want it to look. I mean, we just subtracting things that we don't want to be there and you know, parts, etc. But we send it away to be mixed after that, and then also to London usually, and then send it back to be mastered. And we're in they keep sending it backwards and forwards, so we're in control of the whole process.
0: And is the songwriting quite a shared activity?
1: Yes, I think through the workshopping and the playing and the crafting of it, definitely. You know, a lot of the pieces I'll write, I'll have an idea for it, and I'll present, you know, the basic structures and the ideas and the mostly melodies and harmonies that I'm thinking of, and then we'll craft it and see what can be done, you know. And Ian's a writer, and there's writers throughout the band. And Nushu writes her own words, and usually, you know, either variations or her own melodies. Some songs she'll do completely herself, and you know, the drummer will, you know, craft something perfect for it. And you know, it's important that these great players are contributing, you know.
0: And anything especially new on the near horizon for you and the band, Peter? Are you planning any overseas touring in the next year or so, or are you just
1: This year has been very sort of local, which we haven't done for a while. We did go last year overseas, which was nice, twice. I'm always thinking about going overseas. I'm always thinking about going somewhere where we can gather inspiration to keep going and keep learning, you know, and keep absorbing wonderful world culture and music.
0: The group has played in Ethiopia, as you said, several times. You played at Glastonbury, in La Reunion Island. You've gotten it around. You've gotten the band out there quite a bit.
1: Yeah, we've been in Southern and Eastern Africa and Europe. They're our major. I think I'd like to go and start looking a little bit more at Asia now, because the flights are cheaper.
0: Absolutely.
1: No, I'd actually love to go back to Africa any possible time I could. I really believe that's where rhythm lives, and I believe that's where it came from.
0: Yeah.
1: Everything, all of the modern musics and funk and jazz and anything, the blues, obviously. I'm sure that's where its heart is. I like just the way they walk. I like the way they dance. I like everything about the polyrhythmic aspects of the music. It's just wonderful.
0: Well, you're going to be playing near us here and right in town. You're playing up in Byron Bay on August the 13th at the Beach Hotel, and then down here in Bellingen at the Beyond Jazz Weekender. We really look forward to seeing you and the band here. It'll be good to have you back in Bello again.
1: Yes, indeed. And I'll be very much looking forward to seeing you again. Thank you, Seth.
0: Thank you. Much appreciated. Much respect.
1: Likewise.
0: See
1: you
0: soon. Bye.

And that's a final track from Black Jesus Experience. That's called Your Heart Is My Refugee. And that once again comes from their latest album called Time Telling on the Agogo label. Came out right at the tail end of last year, just before Christmas time. Very fine album. Black Jesus Experience. They'll be performing up in Byron Bay on Thursday, August the 13th at the Beach Hotel up there. And then on Saturday, August 15th here in Bellingen as part of the Beyond Jazz Weekender. There's a jazz doof on the Friday night and then a jazz social on the Saturday night, including Black Jesus Experience and also Jeremy Rose's fine group Infinity. Great sax player, Jeremy. He's been here in the program before as well. And thanks to Peter Harper there, saxophonist and founder of Black Jesus Experience. It'll be great to have them in town once again. We just got time for a little more music here from Belgium. This is the UFO Collective from the recent album that I featured a few weeks ago to you called Global Rhythms Presents Beyond the Algorithm Volume 1 on the Name Your Price label. And that's exactly

And that is just about all the time we've got for this edition of the Tiki Lounge Remix, which of course is produced in the studios of 2BBFM in Bellingen, New South Wales. That's definitely on Goombangida country. 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Big thanks. And a reminder that if you'd like more information about anything at all that you heard on this week's program, I do post up that full playlist each week on the program's own Facebook page. 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My name is Seth Jordan. I'm closing up the Tiki Lounge for another week, and I hope you can come back and join me again next time on your own ultra-fabulous local community station or on the podcast. Adios, amigos. 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

arms and left, young man, did you break her home? 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

0: Your son marches to the beat of a different drummer, comma. But don't worry, we'll have him joining the parade by the end of the term.
1: What?

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Seem like we're living in a memory. That's my echo, my shadow, and me. We three, we ain't no crowd. Fact is, we ain't even company. That's my echo, my shadow, and me. You know, I've been wondering, what good is the moonlight? That silvery moonlight that shines way, way up above. Here I walk with my shadow. I talk with my echo. But where is that gal that I love?

0: Many people have been inspired and encouraged by messages of hope.
1: I was really struggling and not coping with my grief. And then I was tidying my bookshelves one day and the Messages of Hope booklet on grief just fell into my lap. And it was just what I needed at just the right time.
0: Messages of Hope inspires and encourages many people. 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

0: Make a joyful noise unto the Lord, all ye lands. Serve the Lord with gladness.
1: Come before his presence with singing.
0: Know ye that the Lord, he is God.
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8: His mercy is everlasting.

And that was the Bill Gaither Trio with This Is The Day The Lord Has Made. Then we're going to listen to Bob McKay with Heaven Is In My Heart and a beautiful Christian classic called What A Friend We Have In Jesus. Tonight's wonderful presentation is all about loneliness. And as I mentioned earlier in the program, loneliness is something that we all experience at some point in our life. Some people for just a brief time, others can be longer, and people that are living in very difficult situations, and those situations can be sometimes very extreme. For example, if they're living off the streets, or if they're living in a domestic violence situation, or they're living in a war zone, or like the terrible tragedy that's happened in Venezuela in the last 12 days is tragic in itself, and there would be people over there that would be feeling an enormous sense of loneliness and loss. They haven't only lost their homes, but they've lost their loved ones. They've lost their future. They've lost their jobs. So there's a lot of ways that we can look at the story of being alone and loneliness in itself. So I hope you'll join us for that right now, because

0: Our very special message of hope tonight is all about great expectations. And I think through life, many of us experience the joy of having a great expectation of things that are going to happen or things that we're looking forward to having or doing, and sometimes it just doesn't come to pass. Well, Great Expectations is a wonderful story, and it's a great way of being able to learn some of the techniques in dealing with the joy or the disappointment or what probably sometimes doesn't turn out just the way you had expected. I hope you enjoy this broadcast, and of course we'll have a different one for you next week, so join us again next week at the same time, and we'll bring you another story from our wonderful people from Messages of Hope.
1: Have you ever had grand dreams of being great at something, only for them to disappear? Hi, I'm Richard Fox, and this is Messages of Hope. We all have dreams in life, maybe dreams of achieving great success, fame, or simply being happy. Some people dream of flying to the moon or expecting that they'll find the perfect partner to share their life with. What ambitions have you had? How do those dreams match up with where you are today? Some people say that all you have to do is believe in yourself and your dreams will come true. But how do you cope when life doesn't turn out like you expect? Today I'll be sharing some of my dreams and what helps me cope when they don't exactly go to plan.

Do you ever feel like life isn't fair? When I was a kid, I wanted to play cricket for Australia, probably like most boys. I remember practicing every day, playing cricket with my brother and cousins, or on my own against a wall with a bat and a ball. I dreamt that one day I'd walk out on the MCG or SCG and have the time of my life. I even joined the local cricket club at an early age, but sadly, none of those dreams came true. I didn't even play cricket for my state side, let alone Australia. So were my expectations too high? Was I being realistic? Some people may say that they needed to be higher. I should have aimed to be the Australian cricket captain and done everything to make it happen. Some might say that, yes, it's good to have dreams, but mine were a little unrealistic, just to put it nicely. What are your expectations? Do you want to be rich and famous, maybe a job promotion? What about friends or a partner? Or maybe you just wish you could be happy on your own. If your dreams haven't come true, I'll be offering you a free gift later in the program that can help. Stay tuned to hear the grand dreams of a bloke called John and the adversities he had to overcome.

Hi, I'm Richard Fox, and this is Messages of Hope. Fulfilling our dreams can be very difficult. Here's a story of a bloke called John, who had great expectations along with great adversity. John, also known as John the Baptist, was born just before Jesus. John was a wild kind of a bloke. He lived in the wilderness, wore camel's hair, and a leather belt for clothes. He ate locusts and wild honey. He was a rough and ready type of bloke. He was a doer and wanted things done. So much so that he wanted everyone to hear his message. His message was one of someone coming to save the world. He wanted everyone to turn from their selfish and harmful ways and trust in God. Many people heard his message and believed in God, and as a result, John baptized many people in the Jordan River. John was a popular bloke. However, John's outspoken ways also landed him in hot water. The king was having a relationship with his brother's wife, his sister-in-law, Herodias. John spoke out about this in the hope that the king would turn from what he was doing. Herodias, the sister-in-law, was not happy, so had the king locked John up in prison. It wasn't much of a life in prison, so I can only imagine that John wanted to be rescued, maybe by the Saviour that he was expecting. So when John heard what Jesus was doing, he sent his followers to ask Jesus if he was the one John was expecting, or should he expect someone else? John's concern was not just for himself. John was focused on the Saviour of the world and his coming, so that everyone would be saved, including you and me. John had a dream that he hung on to, despite his circumstances. If you have a dream like that, we'd love to hear about it. You can share your story on our Facebook page at Messages of Hope.

Hi, I'm Richard Fox, and this is Messages of Hope. John the Baptist was a popular person. People came to see him because of his message that the Saviour of the world was coming. Saying the Saviour was coming was like saying that someone better than Superman was on his way. But maybe that was a little far-fetched. John the Baptist had high expectations of God. He wanted the Saviour of the world to come, so he asked Jesus if he was the one. Jesus replied with, "The blind receive sight, the lame walk, those who have leprosy are cleansed, the deaf hear, the dead are raised, and the good news is proclaimed to the poor." These events actually took place. Jesus did give sight to blind people. He healed the lame to walk. He cleansed people of their skin diseases. Jesus opened the ears of deaf people so that they could hear. He even raised people from the dead. Now that would have been something to see. Believe it or not, these types of healings still happen today. It may not always be a physical healing, but maybe an emotional or spiritual healing. But most importantly for John and for us today, the good news is proclaimed to the poor. Now you might not think you're poor, but in God's eyes, people are poor if they don't have Him in their lives. It's not just an assessment of how much money we have or our standing in the community. The good news is that this good news is for you and me too. This good news is that Jesus is the Saviour. Jesus is the one who heals. He is the one who gives a new life, a new start, and is the one who's always with us, through times of tragedy, celebration, and everything in between. He is here.

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Jesus didn't set John the Baptist free from prison. Neither did Jesus let me be an Australian cricketer. So even though our expectations don't always turn out the way we want, it doesn't negate the good news Jesus brings. Because of Jesus, there are wonders that lay ahead for us that we can only imagine. What God has in plan for us is amazing and wonderful, and He gives us this through Jesus, His Son. John heard this message, the message that he needed, that Jesus was the Saviour of the world and that he was saved. Just as Jesus responded to John's expectations, Jesus also responds to us. It may not be what we wanted or how we expected. We may still be in the same predicament that we're in now. But the good news that we are saved through Jesus for eternity is great news. This great news is not something that we have to wait for. Jesus is with us now. He's our permanent best friend who always sticks with us and never runs away. Jesus is our best friend, our protector, and our supporter. Because of this good news, Jesus focuses us back to what really matters, our relationship with God. This is good news, that through Jesus, we have a new life with God. This refocus leads us to rethink our expectations in life. Are they realistic? Are they focused on the right priorities? Do we wish we had the latest gadget, or are we thankful for a drink of water? So like John the Baptist did, I encourage you to ask the question of Jesus. Are you the one who is saving the world? Are you the one who's going to help me in my relationships, my work and play, my sickness and tragedy? Ask Jesus and be prepared for his reply. The blind receive sight, the lame walk, those who have leprosy are cleansed, and the deaf hear, the dead are raised, and the good news is proclaimed to the poor. If you've ever wondered what the purpose to your life is and what to expect, contact us for the free booklet, Your Place in God's Plan. 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Yes.

Thank you for joining me tonight. I certainly hope you have a truly blessed week. We certainly do have some beautiful weather at the moment, and it really makes you feel so much better, doesn't it? We're going to close off the program with a song done by Daniel O'Donnell called Be Not Afraid, and then a truly amazing song to take us up to the top of the hour by a wonderful artist called Amazing Grace.

thank you for joining me tonight. And I'd like to mention that most people remember how something ends more than how something begins. That's why a closing in a program is a prayer more than just a tradition. It's a moment of reflection, a moment of connection, and a spiritual healing. After the time that we've spent together of learning, sharing, growing together, and the final prayer is what brings us all together. It's a way of saying, God, thank you for what you've done. Thank you for committing me back to you. And a wonderful expression of love is certainly thinking and knowing, feeling of gratefulness that we have changed, that we are ready to walk with what we have received. And that doesn't matter that you're sitting in your own home. That's a beautiful place to be. It's a time of reflection. It's a time of ending a little prayer, a little time with God. And this is just a way of us being able to be part of the celebration of life, isn't it? So before we bring you our final song tonight, let's just reflect on what we've been listening to for the last hour, the story of aloneness and the possibility of good things to happen for the week ahead. I certainly hope you do have a wonderful week, and I'll be back with you next Sunday night. And in the meantime, stay happy, stay safe, and stay tuned to your local community radio station, 4YRU. We look forward to your company each week. So may the grace of Almighty God rest upon this program throughout the coming week. May every word spoken, every song that has been sung, and every prayer that has been offered rise as a sweet fragrance before Him. 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
0: Curtains?
1: Mandy, the neighbours. They also

Hello, I'm Chris Christopherson. On November 8, 1965, the 173rd Airborne Brigade on Operation Hump, War Zone D in Vietnam, were ambushed by over 1,200 VC. 48 American soldiers lost their lives that day. Severely wounded and risking his own life, Lawrence Joel, a medic, was the first living black man since the Spanish-American War to receive the United States Medal of Honor for saving so many lives in the midst of battle that day. Our friend Niles Harris, retired 25 years United States Army, the guy who gave Big Kenny his top hat, was one of the wounded who lived. This song is his story. Caught in the action of kill or be killed, greater love hath no man than to lay down his life for a friend.

very special outing is at 310 Social Hub. Yes, you can come along, join all of the folk at the social dance at 310 Social Hub. Now, there's old time and new vogue every Tuesday morning, 9 a.m. through till midday, and then on Friday evenings, 7 p.m. until 11 p.m., and supper is provided. There is group and private lessons also available for those folk who feel they might like to brush up on some of the beautiful dances. Now, that can be arranged by calling Jenny or Peter, and a number for that is at the end of this promotion. Now, there is a small charge applicable on all occasions, and of course that does assist with payment of hall and band fees. So for fun, friendship, and a great opportunity to be able to dance and enjoy the music, go along to the 310 Social Hub. Remember, the days are Tuesday morning, 9 a.m. till noon, and Friday evenings, 7 p.m. till 11 p.m. And of course, on those occasions, supper is provided. And as I said, if you want to brush up on any of the dances, there is group or private lessons also available. The phone, Jenny, on 044-721-1951, or Peter on 0488-392-290. I'll repeat that for you. Jenny on 044-721-951, or Peter on 0488-392-290. An absolutely beautiful opportunity for you to go along and enjoy the great music and dance your heart away.

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1: All of our guides are super popular. 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
1: I'm Mark Dransfield. Australia's bird flu crisis has worsened with confirmation the H5 strain has been detected in a mammal. The long-nosed fur seal was found dead with no signs of injury in South Australia. The state's chief veterinary officer, Dr. Skye Frewen, says pet owners need to take extra precautions.
2: What we've been saying from the start is for pet owners to be responsible pet owners and keep their dogs on leads when they're out in wildlife environments on the beach, and likewise for cats, keeping your cats indoors or in enclosed outdoor environments.
1: Australia's fuel supplies remain steady despite a slight drop in stocks compared to last week. The nation now has one day less of diesel and jet fuel compared to 7 days ago, but there are still 44 days left of petrol, 36 of diesel and 34 of aviation fuel, and 51 ships are en route to the country. State and territory leaders will meet with the federal government this week as part of a campaign to convince more jurisdictions to sign up to the National Gun Buyback Scheme. So far, only New South Wales and the ACT have agreed. Also, controls on AI are expected to be high on the agenda at Wednesday's National Cabinet. A report from the Institute of Health and Welfare shows non-melanoma skin cancer is up to 3 times more common than all other cancers combined. Nearly 500,000 Australians require surgical removal for the condition each year, costing the health system around $2 billion. The Cancer Council's chief executive, Jacinta Reddin, says it's no surprise given Australia has the highest rate of skin cancer in the world.
3: And most skin cancers are almost entirely preventable. More than 2,000 people die from skin cancer each year. So what it tells us is that we Australians can never rest in terms of being vigilant about protecting ourselves.
1: Overseas now, and Canadian Prime Minister Mark Carney says his government will match US tariffs dollar for dollar after a breakdown in trade talks. The Prime Minister says Canada's reciprocal tariffs would target steel, dairy, appliances and agricultural sectors from the second week of September.
4: Canada will match Washington's new tariffs dollar for dollar in order to protect Canadian workers, farmers, families and businesses. This is a focused response to protect and defend our industries and allow them to compete with US products in the Canadian market.
1: Back home, and giant cruise ships could serve as floating hotels during the Brisbane 2032 Olympics. Sarah Warmby reports.
5: Tourism leaders are pushing for the idea in a bid to address the state's accommodation shortfall. The Property Council of Australia estimates Queensland faces a shortage of more than 10,000 rooms, with current pipeline projects expected to cover less than a quarter of the shortage. The Australian Cruise Association and Port of Brisbane support the cruise proposal and have held initial talks to explore the idea. Sarah Wombe, Air News.
1: And China's humanoid robotic games have started with a new record. A robot named Lightning ran 100 metres in 9.39 seconds, 0.19 seconds faster than Usain Bolt's time. The event also includes races such as robotic laundry folding. This is Air National News.
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0: Hi there. This is Randy Stone. I cover the night beat for the Daily.
1: It's time to spruce up the floors in the house.
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0: Hi there. This is Randy Stone. I cover the night beat for the Daily. Stories start in many different ways. This one began with a cup of coffee and ended with a bitter taste.
1: Night Beat, starring Hop McGuire as Randy Stone.
0: Every once in a while, we all relax. We sit back smiling, smug and complacent, and reflect to ourselves what a wonderful world it is. Yeah. When you see only the bright lights, you get pretty hard to convince that there are dark corners and shady sides to almost everything. Even a nation. A nation 150 million strong and founded on democratic principles which are the epitome of the expression, brotherhood of man. And then suddenly we're jolted out of our smugness and complacency. We're jolted out and made to sit upright and take another look at those brave words printed in the Constitution's Bill of Rights. I was jolted out by an incident, or rather a series of incidents right in this, our fair city. I was brought bolt upright and made to take another look at not only the brave words carved out by our forefathers, but also at my fellow man. It had been one of those beautiful spring days the poets write about. Now it was 6 p.m. I just sauntered into the office ready to begin my nightly search for the pulse of the city. I'd done the right thing by a fillet steak. It was spring, and joy surged unabated from within my all-too-human breast. Even Farley, the night editor, couldn't faze me as he said,
2: "All right, Stone. We're not paying you to stare out of the window."
0: "Farley, I love you."
2: What?
0: "I love you. I love everybody, even editors, even night editors."
2: "What's the matter with you?"
0: "Take a look outside, Farley. It's spring. How can anyone feel anything but love for everyone on a day like this?"
2: "Not day any longer. It's night, and you're on the job. And speaking of spring, suppose you spring out of here and get something faintly resembling a story."
0: "No poetry. That's the trouble with you, Farley. There's no poetry in you."
2: "There don't have to be. We've got a staff poet. He gets $50 a week to whip out a poem a day, and you get..."
0: I know. All right, Farley, I'm going."
2: "Oh, wait a minute. I've got something special for you."
0: "Special? You mean one of those romantic crime-busting things like they do in the movies?" "Oh, Farley, you're even beginning to act like an
2: idiot." "It's human interest stuff, though, and I got nobody else to send. The new government housing project opened today at the Lincoln subdivision in the 16th precinct."
0: "Well, sounds exciting. My column doesn't usually deal with real estate developments, though."
2: "There's been families moving in all day. Families that have been living in one-room walk-ups since the war."
0: "And you think there's a story somewhere?"
2: "You always see how much you like people, any kind of people. Well, get on down there and write a nice folksy column about somebody's first night in a new home."
0: A nice folksy column about somebody's first night in their new home. Not exactly material for a Pulitzer Prize, but then you can't have a winner every night of the week. I coaxed the ancient relic that I lovingly call a car into action and drove quickly down to the Lincoln subdivision. It was a large project. Over 500 low-cost homes built by the government for the people, with veterans given priority. A low down payment and 20 years to pay. Heaven to the working man. Not all the houses had occupants yet, but I noticed lights in several along one street, so I called a shot at random and pulled up in front of one of the cozy brick cottages.

0: Yeah?
1: How do you do? You don't know me, but I...
0: Oh, another one of our new neighbors, eh? Well, gee, this is swell of you to come around and make us feel at home like this.
1: Well, excuse me, you got me wrong. I'm not one of your neighbors, but I would like to meet you. I'm Randy Stone of the Daily. And...
0: Gee, the newspaper guy. Well, come on in, boy, and have a cup of coffee. Hey, Barbie, we got a visitor. Put the percolator on.
1: Oh, don't go to any trouble.
2: No trouble at all. Another one of our neighbors, Jim.
0: No, this is Randy Stone of the Daily. You know, that columnist. Oh, I'm sorry, Mr. Stone. I'm Jim Williams, and this is my wife, Barbie.
1: How do you do, Mr. Williams, Mrs. Williams?
2: How do you do?
1: I take it you've had a few new friends in already.
2: All day long, Mr. Stone, and they've been wonderful. We've helped move their pianos into their houses, and they've helped Jim with his heavy tools for his little workshop. Everybody's been so wonderful.
1: Well, that's pretty good for New York, Mrs. Williams. You know, some families can live side by side for years and never even introduce themselves.
0: Well, it sure isn't like that out here in Lincoln Sub. More like one big heavy family. See, by the way, what are you doing down here, Mr. Stone? Gonna put our names in the papers?
1: Well, I guess I am, if you don't mind. I'd just like to get your reactions to moving into your home.
0: Well, sit down, boy, and take a load off. Hear that, Barbie? He's gonna put our names in the papers. Bring out that coffee pot and fill up the cups.
1: Mrs. Williams made good coffee, and Jim Williams made good coffee. He was exuberant and happy as a kid with a new toy. He'd finally found a place to hang his hat. A home of his own.
0: Yeah. Now you look at this place, Mr. Stone. We're gonna do this room blue with gray trim, and our bedroom's gotta be rose pink, Barbie says.
2: Oh, now, Jim, you know you want it, too.
0: Yeah, I know it. I'm just kidding you, honey. Oh, it's great, Mr. Stone. You don't know what it's like. Why, the world is wonderful. I love everybody.
1: Hey, I think part of that's the spring. I was saying the same thing a little earlier.
2: No, it's not only the spring. It's the house and the people around us and, oh, everything. For almost 7 years, we've gone from room to room, from boarding house to boarding house. No hot water, no kitchen, and with Bobby getting older...
1: Bobby... who's Bobby?
2: Oh, he's our boy, Mr. Stone. He's 7 now.
1: Well, I'd like to meet him, get his reactions, too.
0: Well, you see, Mr. Stone, Bobby's been kind of bad today. We had to send him to bed early without his supper.
1: Oh. Well, kids can't be angels all the time.
0: Well, actually, it wasn't really his fault, but he just didn't know no better, so... Well, you've got to teach him, I figure.
1: You must have wanted to teach him awfully badly to send him to bed with no supper. Couldn't you just tell him what he did wrong?
2: Well, we did that, Mr. Stone, but he still couldn't see the reason why it was wrong. Oh, he's too young to really understand, but we couldn't let him go on doing that.
1: What did he do, throw rocks at the new neighbors?
0: Oh, no, just the opposite. He was helping that Jackson family move in their furniture. Then he was playing with their kids.
1: The Jackson family, neighbors?
0: Well, in a way, yeah. Right across the street.
1: And what's the matter with them? They got leprosy?
0: That's not something you could joke about, Mr. Stone. They're niggers.
1: You mean they're colored?
0: I mean they're niggers. Black as the ace of spades.
1: And Bobby helped them move in and you've punished him.
0: Well, you got to do something, Mr. Stone. We can't have them making friends with them.
1: Why not?
0: They're niggers.
1: So was Dr. Ralph Bunch of the United Nations, George Washington Carver, the scientist.
0: Oh, yes, some of them are smart, all right. And don't know their place,
1: what
0: but...
1: is their place, Mr. Williams?
0: Well, they got Harlem.
1: With housing for 70,000 people, but Harlem has over 600,000 Negroes.
0: Well, that's just their tough luck. I waited a long time to get this house, and I don't want my kid contaminated by no niggers.
1: Contaminated. And where do you suggest they live?
0: I don't know. I don't care, just so long as they stay out of my way.
1: Jim Williams, just a normal, hard-working, middle-class countryman, a man who'd waited and saved for years, overjoyed at his new home, grateful of his neighbor's help and friendliness. That is, most of the neighbors. For when his voice gave mouth to the word nigger, his eyes shone with unreasoning hate. Why, I asked him.
0: Why? Well, they're dirty, they're smelly, they're shiftless. They louse up an area and lower the real estate values. You give them an inch and they take a mile. They never know their place. They're thieving cutthroats.
1: You sound as if you'd had a lot of experience with them.
0: Me? Nah, I never had anything to do with them, but I can tell you what they are. They're black...
2: Jim?
0: Oh, sorry, Barbie. But you know what I mean, though, don't you, Mr. Stone?
1: Yeah. Yeah, I think I do know what you mean. But does it really affect you this much to know that a colored family has finally found a home, too?
0: A home? They got another thing coming if they think they've found a home. I don't want them around me.
1: But they're here, right across the street. It's a fact. You have to face it. They have to live too, you know.
0: Yeah, I suppose they gotta live. But not around me. No, sir. Not if I got anything to say about it, they won't.
1: We dropped the subject, and I collected a few more bits of human interest for my column. The Williams family bade me a cheery goodbye and then offered to drop in any time I was out that way. I thanked them and left them by the front door. I was just about to get into my car when I noticed a light in the house across the street. This would be the Jacksons, the colored family's home. So I decided to drop in and see them, get their impressions, too. I could hear a radio and the murmur of voices as I knocked upon the door. The reaction was instantaneous and extraordinary. The light flicked out, the radio switched off, and the soft murmur of voices ceased abruptly. All was silence as I knocked again.
3: What do you want?
1: I'm Randy Stone, Mr. Jackson. I'd like to talk with you.
3: Ain't no use talk with me. We staying.
1: You don't understand. I don't want you to leave.
3: Where you from, white boy?
1: I'm from the Daily. I'm doing an article on the Lincoln Sub.
3: You go talk to white folks. You leave us alone. We don't hurt nobody.
1: Don't be frightened, Mr. Jackson. I only want to speak with you for a moment.
3: You all alone?
1: Yes.
3: Well, all right. You come in.
1: Thanks. Could we have some light?
3: Just a minute. I'll close the door first. Now, just what you want, white boy.
1: As the light gleamed on, it revealed a frightening scene. The room was about the same size as the Williams parlor. It was furnished in much the same way. But there, the resemblance ended. For whereas in the Williams home I had been greeted with smiles and laughter, the four persons in the Jackson household cowered in various postures of fear throughout the room. Mrs. Jackson and her two children were three of the most frightened individuals I have ever seen.
3: You say you want to talk? What about, white boy?
1: Well, I was just wondering if I could be of any help.
3: Can't nobody be any help to us. But ain't nobody gonna scare us into moving out. Wait a long time for this house and we gonna stay.
1: Oh, I'm right with you there, but I don't think you have any real need for worry.
3: No? You don't know white folk like I know them. But they not gonna scare us out. They do anything.
4: Wait! What? Go on and move out, niggers. We don't want you around here. That's just a broken window. But there'll be some broken heads if you ain't gone tomorrow.
1: The first act of violence had been taken. A stone hurled through the window in the dead of night with a disembodied voice shouting a threat of disaster. But to me, the voice was not disembodied. No, it had a name. It was my cheery, neighborly friend from across the street, Jim Williams.
5: You are listening to Night Beat. Randy Stone continues his story.
1: After the rock was hurled through the window and I'd heard Williams' voice coming out of the night with his threat of further violence, I rushed to the door. But Mr. Jackson, the colored man who had finally found a home, stood barring my way. I know that voice, Mr. Jackson. I want to talk to that man. Willful destruction of property has always been a misdemeanor, if not a felony. It's against the law.
3: Law? You think any cop will come down here and arrest a man who broke a nigger's window? It's a white man's law, Mr. Stone.
1: White man's law?
3: Sure. There's laws for niggers and laws for white folk. But a white man can break a little old law like that against a nigger any day of the week. And he won't never even be questioned. Believe me, Mr. Stone, I know what I'm talking about. I watched smart niggers for a long time trying to fight for their rights. In the court of law, the decision most always goes against them. Even if they win, then it's worse than ever.
1: Worse? What do you mean?
3: You still gotta live, Mr. Stone. And if you ever win a case like that, you get marked down as a smart nigger. Just so you don't start putting on no airs, the white folk make things even tougher for you. They bump you and refuse to sell you things.
1: Bump you? What do you mean, on the street?
3: Yes, sir. I don't mean kill like the gangsters mean when they say, but it's worse than ever.
1: Worse? What do you mean?
3: You still gotta live, Mr. Stone. And if you ever win a case like that, you get marked down as a smart nigger. Just so you don't start putting on no airs, the white folk make things even tougher for you. They bump you and refuse to...

0: Like this, Mr. Stone. One person bumps in here, don't even feel it. But say you got 3 or 4 city blocks to walk to do your shopping. And everybody in the street bump into you, maybe 200, 300 of them. They're all very polite. They say, excuse me, but they bump just the same. It don't take long to get that mess of bruises.
1: But they've got no right
0: to... No, they got no right to do it, but they does it. And you can't do nothing. And if I just keep my place and don't do nothing out of the way, maybe they'll forget about me in a couple of weeks.
1: Then you don't want me to call the police either.
0: It just make it worse for us, Mr. Stone. Believe me, I've been trying to handle situations like this for a long time now. Let me do it my way.
1: His way. Turning the other cheek. Just trying to get along in a world that refused to accept him as an equal. I left the Jackson house a few minutes later after promising that I wouldn't mention the incident in my column or try to have Williams brought to justice. I left my phone number with instructions to call if he needed anything. We parted friends. I had done nothing, but I felt that I was the first white man he had ever really trusted. It was only 2 days later that he phoned me. Yeah, Randy Stone.
2: Mr. Stone, I don't like the look of things. I'm starting to get scared now.
1: Mr. Jackson, why? What's wrong?
2: He started a bump in the day. My wife and I both got in bed. And then the kids.
1: Your kids? What about them?
2: The white folk kids got them at school. Beat them up pretty bad. And they're so little, Mr. Stone. I'm scared. What am I gonna do?
1: Where are you now?
2: At home, Mr. Stone.
1: Stay inside. I'll be there in 15 minutes. I reached the Lincoln subdivision in 10 minutes. When I was a block away from the Jackson's home, I saw the crowd. Not a big crowd, but about 25 men and women and 6 or 7 boys and girls. As I parked my car, the first person who caught my eye was Jim Williams. There was a little boy with him.
3: Get away from your mother's house.
4: Well, if it ain't Randy Stone. Say, you wanted to meet my boy Bobby the other night. Well, here he is now. Bobby, Randy Stone.
5: Howdy.
1: Hello, Bobby.
4: What brings you down here again, Mr. Stone? Come to see the fun?
1: Fun?
4: Yeah. Hey, remember I was punishing Bobby the other night to teach him a lesson? Well, tell him what you done today, Bobby.
5: I got the other kids together and I told them we weren't gonna stand for no nigger kids in our school. We'd fix them.
4: Yeah. Go on, Bobby. Tell him the rest.
5: Well, so after school, we ganged up on them. We liked to kill them. Sent them home bawling like crybabies.
1: Those are the kids you played with the other afternoon?
5: Yeah. And I got sent to bed without no supper. I just didn't know no better. But I do now, huh, Dad?
4: Oh, I just had to teach you a lesson, that's all.
1: Yeah, you certainly taught him, Williams. Now he'll be a fine citizen.
4: Hey, you sound like you think I done something wrong. Oh, yeah, I remember now. You were sticking up for them. You ain't a nigger lover by any chance, are you, Stone?
5: Gee, a nigger lover.
1: I'm not much of a white lover at the moment, but I can tell you this. No, I didn't come down to watch the fun, Williams. I came down to help Jackson. Excuse me, I'm going in to see him.
4: Well, a real nigger lover. Hey, fellas, look what we got here. A nigger lover.
5: Yeah, a nigger lover.
1: I'm going in to call on a citizen of a democracy.
6: He ain't no citizen. He's a nigger.
7: Yeah, he's a nigger.
6: Nigger lover.
4: Hey, Stone. We gave you some coffee the other night. Here's an egg to go with it.
6: Nigger lover.
4: Nigger lover.
1: That's your first mistake, Williams. I hope you don't make any more.
0: Get inside quick, Mr. Stone.
1: Thanks.
0: Here. I'll clean that egg off of you with this towel.
1: Thanks.
0: I'm sorry I called you down here, Mr. Stone. Don't know what I thought you could do. I was just so scared.
1: Oh, don't apologize. Good heavens, Mr. Jackson, what's happened here?
0: Huh? Oh, the windows, they broke them all in with rocks and rotten eggs.
1: I didn't notice from outside. I was too busy getting through that crowd. How's your wife, the kids?
0: You're taking it easy, Mrs. Stone.

0: lying down. They've been hurt pretty bad. What am I gonna do, Mrs. Stone?
1: There's only one thing to do. Call the law. But don't argue, Mr. Jackson. There's a crowd outside who've broken every window in your home. If you stick your neck out there, they'll attack you. They've already attacked me, technically, but I think that's as far as it'll go. Where's the phone?
0: There in the corner.
1: Thanks. Hello, operator?
2: Yes, sir?
1: This is Greenview 86599. Please connect me to the nearest police station. Emergency.
2: One moment, please.
1: Barnes. Lieutenant, this is Randy Stone.
2: Oh, hi there, Randy. Long time no see.
1: Look, Lieutenant, I haven't got time for chatter now, but can you hop in a car with a couple of your biggest boys in blue and get right over here?
2: Hey, you in trouble?
1: Me and four other people.
2: Okay, be right over. What's the...
1: Hello? Hello, Lieutenant? Hello?
0: Was you cut off, Mr. Stone?
1: Yeah, I'll say I was cut off. It's just dead air. No buzzing sound, no nothing. Somebody outside has cut the phone wire to the house. They mean business.
0: But what are we going to do then?
1: I'll have to go for them in my car. It's right outside.
0: But them white folks out there, they don't like you none.
1: I'm not too proud of it at the moment, but I'm white too. They may jeer and yell, but I'll be all right. I'll be back as soon as I can.
3: Was you making a phone call, nigger?
4: Hey, let's give him the folks of this.
5: Yeah, let's give him the folks of this.
4: Come on, fellas. Form a line. Show this nigga lover how it feels.
5: Yeah, give him the folks of this.
4: You want to get to your car, don't you, Stone? Only one way to get there.
6: They're on first.
5: Yeah.
6: Pardon me.
5: Yeah.
1: The first bump almost sent me sprawling.
5: Pardon me.
1: I managed to keep my feet and went plodding on. Time and again, I was bumped so viciously I did fall heavily to the ground. Finally, I reached my car. All right. Now you've had your fun.
4: What? What are you going to do? Going to put our names in the paper, Stone? I wouldn't if I was you.
1: Williams, I'm not only going to put your names in the paper, but if anything happens to the Jackson family while I'm gone, I'll see that every one of you spends some time in jail. At the police station, Lieutenant Barnes and three of his men were waiting for me.
7: Hop in the squad car, Randy. We just traced your call and we're going out there. What's up?
1: Lieutenant, a whole family is in danger.
7: Family? Why?
1: They're black. They're Negroes. It's a white community.
7: Oh, well, why didn't you tell me? Turn back, Jake. Only a bunch of...
1: Oh, no, you don't. I'm calling on you as a public servant to do your duty.
7: I know. You pay your taxes. But, Randy, this is dynamite.
1: I'll say it is. A family's being driven from their home by mob rule.
7: But they're only niggers.
1: They're citizens. Now, do your duty or I'll make the biggest stink in this town that ever happened.
7: Okay. We can't do nothing. Go on out there, Jake.
1: And make it fast. When we reached the Jackson house again, the mob had grown to over 100. And now I was thunderstruck. For in the front lawn, surrounded by the circle of whites, stood the four colored Jacksons. I could see terror in their eyes by the light of the flickering torches.
7: All right, let us through. Stand aside there. That's the family, Randy.
1: That's them, the Jacksons. You'll be okay now, Mr. Jackson. Lieutenant will throw a guard around your house.
4: Ain't no need to do that, Stone. Trouble's all over.
1: I'll say it's over. Mr. Jackson, you can make these people pay for any damage they've done. I'll be a witness.
0: Never mind, Mr. Stone. I won't be going in no court.
1: What? But
8: we just came to a little deal, didn't we, Jackson?
0: Yes, sir, Mr. Williams. We come to a deal.
1: Hey, but what's going on here? You've got these people dead to rights.
0: We're moving out, Mr. Stone. We're moving out in the morning.
1: But you don't have to. Don't you understand? The law...
0: Believe me, Mr. Stone, it'll be easier this way. And there won't be no more trouble.
1: Mr. Jackson, tell me. Did these people threaten to burn your house down?
8: Yeah. Go ahead and tell him, Jackson.
0: No, sir. They wouldn't do nothing like that. We just moving out. We're gonna be good niggas.
8: That's the way, Jackson. You said it real good. Me and some of the boys will be around in the morning. We'll help you pack.
1: And that's the story. They moved away from their long-awaited home the next day. Life returned to normal down at the Lincoln subdivision. Me? I went back to the office and stared for a long time at a printed message in our Constitution. It says, "We hold these truths to be self-evident, that all men are endowed by the Creator with certain inalienable rights, that among these are life, liberty, and the pursuit of happiness." Inalienable rights. Yeah. Copy, boy.

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1: Night Beat, a dramatic series, stars Hop McGuire as Randy Stone and is a Grace Gibson radio production directed by Lawrence H. Cecil. The part of Jackson was played by Joe McCormick. Others in the cast were Margaret Christensen, Ted Smith, Bruce Stewart, Nyrit Thompson, Stuart Finch, and David Netheim. 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

The sun comes up and the sun goes down. 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My shoe's untied, but I don't care. 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I'd have to wash and comb my hair, and that's just wasted effort. Water in the well getting lower and lower. Can't take a bath for 6 months more, but I've heard it said, and it's true, I'm sure, that too much bathing will weaken you. I open the door and the flies swarm in. I shut the door and I'm sweating again. And in the process, I crack my shin, just one darn thing after another. Old brown mule, he must be sick. I jabbed him in the rump with a pin on a stick. He humped his back, but he wouldn't kick. There's something cockeyed somewhere. A mouse chawing on the pantry door. He's been at it for a month or more. When he gets through, he'll sure be sore, 'cause there ain't a darn thing in there. Hound dog howling so forlorn. Laziest dog that ever was born. He's howling 'cause he's sitting on a thorn and just too tired to move over. The tin roof leaks and the chimney leans, and there's a hole in the seat of my old blue jeans, and I've et the last of the pork and beans. Just can't depend on nothing.

hens won't lay, fish quit biting last Saturday, troubles piling up day by day, and now I'm getting dandruff. Grief and misery, pains and woes, and debts and taxes, and so it goes, and I think I'm getting a cold in my nose. Life gets tasteless, don't it?

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1: I'm Mark Dransfield. Australia's bird flu crisis has worsened with confirmation the H5 strain has been detected in a mammal. The long-nosed fur seal was found dead with no signs of injury in South Australia. The state's chief veterinary officer, Dr. Skye Frewen, says pet owners need to take extra precautions.
2: What we've been saying from the start is for pet owners to be responsible pet owners and keep their dogs on leads when they're out in wildlife environments on the beach, and likewise for cats, keeping your cats indoors or in enclosed outdoor environments.
1: Australia's fuel supplies remain steady despite a slight drop in stocks compared to last week. The nation now has one day less of diesel and jet fuel compared to 7 days ago, but there are still 44 days left of petrol, 36 of diesel and 34 of aviation fuel, and 51 ships are en route to the country. State and territory leaders will meet with the federal government this week as part of a campaign to convince more jurisdictions to sign up to the National Gun Buyback Scheme. So far, only New South Wales and the ACT have agreed. Also, controls on AI are expected to be high on the agenda at Wednesday's National Cabinet. A report from the Institute of Health and Welfare shows non-melanoma skin cancer is up to 3 times more common than all other cancers combined. Nearly 500,000 Australians require surgical removal for the condition each year, costing the health system around $2 billion. The Cancer Council's chief executive, Jacinta Reddin, says it's no surprise given Australia has the highest rate of skin cancer in the world.
3: And most skin cancers are almost entirely preventable. More than 2,000 people die from skin cancer each year. So what it tells us is that we Australians can never rest in terms of being vigilant about protecting ourselves.
1: Overseas now, and Canadian Prime Minister Mark Carney says his government will match US tariffs dollar for dollar after a breakdown in trade talks. The Prime Minister says Canada's reciprocal tariffs would target steel, dairy, appliances and agricultural sectors from the second week of September.
4: Canada will match Washington's new tariffs dollar for dollar in order to protect Canadian workers, farmers, families and businesses. This is a focused response to protect and defend our industries and allow them to compete with US products in the Canadian market.
1: Back home, and giant cruise ships could serve as floating hotels during the Brisbane 2032 Olympics. Sarah Warmby reports.
5: Tourism leaders are pushing for the idea in a bid to address the state's accommodation shortfall. The Property Council of Australia estimates Queensland faces a shortage of more than 10,000 rooms, with current pipeline projects expected to cover less than a quarter of the shortage. The Australian Cruise Association and Port of Brisbane support the cruise proposal and have held initial talks to explore the idea. Sarah Wombe, Air News.
1: And China's humanoid robotic games have started with a new record. A robot named Lightning ran 100 metres in 9.39 seconds, 0.19 seconds faster than Usain Bolt's time. The event also includes races such as robotic laundry folding. This is Air National News.
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If you'd like more information, contact Jeanette on 0428 926 892. This is your opportunity to go along and become a friend of these magnificent gardens here in Rockhampton.

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Well, it's lonesome in this old town. Everybody puts me down. I'm a face without a name, just walking in the rain, going back to you.

0: I'm a face without a name, just walking in the rain, going back to Houston, Houston, Houston, going back to Houston.
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2: I'm Mark Dransfield. Australia's bird flu crisis has worsened with confirmation the H5 strain has been detected in a mammal. The long-nosed fur seal was found dead with no signs of injury in South Australia. The state's chief veterinary officer, Dr. Skye Frewen, says pet owners need to take extra precautions.
3: What we've been saying from the start is for pet owners to be responsible pet owners and keep their dogs on leads when they're out in wildlife environments on the beach, and likewise for cats, keeping your cats indoors or in enclosed outdoor environments.
2: Australia's fuel supplies remain steady despite a slight drop in stocks compared to last week. The nation now has one day less of diesel and jet fuel compared to 7 days ago, but there are still 44 days left of petrol, 36 of diesel and 34 of aviation fuel, and 51 ships are en route to the country. State and territory leaders will meet with the federal government this week as part of a campaign to convince more jurisdictions to sign up to the National Gun Buyback Scheme. So far, only New South Wales and the ACT have agreed. Also, controls on AI are expected to be high on the agenda at Wednesday's National Cabinet. A report from the Institute of Health and Welfare shows non-melanoma skin cancer is up to 3 times more common than all other cancers combined. Nearly 500,000 Australians require surgical removal for the condition each year, costing the health system around $2 billion. The Cancer Council's chief executive, Jacinta Reddin, says it's no surprise given Australia has the highest rate of skin cancer in the world.
4: And most skin cancers are almost entirely preventable. More than 2,000 people die from skin cancer each year. So what it tells us is that we Australians can never rest in terms of being vigilant about protecting ourselves.
2: Overseas now, and Canadian Prime Minister Mark Carney says his government will match US tariffs dollar for dollar after a breakdown in trade talks. The Prime Minister says Canada's reciprocal tariffs would target steel, dairy, appliances and agricultural sectors from the second week of September.
5: Canada will match Washington's new tariffs dollar for dollar in order to protect Canadian workers, farmers, families and businesses. This is a focused response to protect and defend our industries and allow them to compete with US products in the Canadian market.
2: Back home, and giant cruise ships could serve as floating hotels during the Brisbane 2032 Olympics. Sarah Warmby reports.
6: Tourism leaders are pushing for the idea in a bid to address the state's accommodation shortfall. The Property Council of Australia estimates Queensland faces a shortage of more than 10,000 rooms, with current pipeline projects expected to cover less than a quarter of the shortage. The Australian Cruise Association and Port of Brisbane support the cruise proposal and have held initial talks to explore the idea. Sarah Wombe, Air News.
2: And China's humanoid robotic games have started with a new record. A robot named Lightning ran 100 metres in 9.39 seconds, 0.19 seconds faster than Usain Bolt's time. The event also includes races such as robotic laundry folding. This is Air National News. Australia put its defeat against Bangladesh in Darwin behind it by winning the second and final test inside 2 days, as Air Sport's Graham Davis reports.
7: Australia wrapped up a win by an innings and 51 runs as Lyon took the last 2 wickets in the first over after tea. Bangladesh was bowled out for 95, having only made 64 in its first innings, a big come down after its win in Darwin. Australia will still have questions to answer as it had been bowled out for 210. Green top score with 67, dismissed by Shorifal Islam, who finished with 7 for 48. Stark then took 2 wickets in his second over and went on to finish with 10 for 51 for the match as he took 2 further wickets. Cummins finished with 3 for 10 from 10 overs and would be pleased to see his side bounce back after defeat in the first test. Graham Davis in Mackay for Air Sport.
2: AFL and Port Adelaide has downed Essendon 105-95 at Docklands. Meantime in AFLW, the Swans beat Essendon 66-42. Fremantle down Collingwood 50-30. Melbourne beat the Giants 60-12 and Carlton down the Crows 50-23. Turning to NRL, and the Sharks have downed the Titans 30-22 on the Gold Coast. In NRLW, the Titans women beat the Broncos 28-20 and the Roosters women crushed the Warriors 66-8. And Australia's Oscar Piastri has qualified fourth for the Dutch Formula One Grand Prix, McLaren teammate Lando Norris taking pole. Australian Independent Radio News. For a while.

Hey, this is Elise Perry from the Australian Women's Cricket Team for RAD, recording artists, actors and athletes against drink driving. Everyone loves a good time, good friends, some music and maybe a few drinks. But when you're having a good time, don't let yourself or your mates take it on the road. Behind the wheel or on foot, the road's no place for anyone who's been drinking. Plan ahead by arranging a designated driver who won't drink or pool your money for a taxi. 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

Doris Day starting us off on the show today, and she was with George Saravo and his orchestra, and that track was called It's Magic, and it's from 1947 and from an album called Early Days, a compilation of Doris's work. Hello and welcome to the show. My name is Streamer. This is Down Memory Lane. It's a program brought to you by the Community Radio Network, and I will be playing music from the first half of the 20th century. And today I'm featuring a few different artists, Eddie Duchin and his orchestra, Leo Reisman and his orchestra, Jimmy Durante with a few different people, Hutch with his piano, and Doris Day with a couple of different orchestras. So I hope you can hang around for the next little while and enjoy the music with me. If you would like to get in touch, streamer88.5@gmail.com, or get in touch with me via the radio station you are listening to now. Well, here's some Eddie Duchin for you.

0: worrying, I'm here. Go ahead, let your voice start to ring.
1: Say, James, do you play a compliment?
0: A compliment? I never heard of that song. How does it go?
1: No, I mean, can you play classic stuff like Levant or Jose Iturbe?
0: I'm even better. Can Jose Iturbe play this? Or this? Or this? Or this? Or this? Or this? Or this? Or this? Or this? Or this? Or this? Or this? Jose, make way for Nosey.

0: down beside myself.
1: Well, I can understand your bliss. Don't get excited, Al. Compose yourself.
0: But Levant was never like this.
1: Listen close.
0: Oh, hear those harmonies.
1: You know, this is very tiring. I can...

0: And you'll notice, Mr. Jolson, I don't need Larry Parks to play the black keys.
1: I've been stabbed. Keep going, boy. Let's hear that beat. Make that old piano smolder with heat.
0: He can't resist it. Just look at him shake. Take the break. Paderewski, I turby. Well, guys, I admire.
1: Forget them all, son. Name your prize. Games, you're hired.
2: What a thrill when a real piano player sits down at the key.
3: Jimmy Durante and Al Jolson having a great time together. I don't know who the orchestra is. It came from a compilation album of Jimmy's work called The Ultimate Collection, A Real Piano Player, recorded in 1949, and that followed on from a track from 1939, Eddie Duchin on the piano there with his orchestra and Johnny McAfee or McAfee doing the vocals for us, Speaking of Heaven. That came from an album called Dancing with Duchin. Next up, we've got Hutch with his piano. He was an incredibly popular vocalist and piano player, and here he is performing a Cole Porter medley.

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0: Well, since we met, I don't know if I'm on my head or feet.
1: But anyway, I love him just the same. Has he got naughty eyes?
0: Yes, I have got naughty eyes.
1: That certain party. You know the one I mean.
0: Sure, I know the one you mean.
1: That certain party of mine. Naughty eyes, turned up nose, rosy cheeks, pretty clothes.
0: But not a smarty.
1: Has he got everything?
0: Yes, I've got everything.
1: That certain party of mine.
0: I met her on a Saturday. Or was it Friday night?
1: Maybe it was Thursday. Let me see.
0: Oh, I know. It was Sunday. And the sun was shining bright.
1: In fact, since then, it always shines for me.
0: Has she got you-know-what?
1: Yes, I have got you-know-what.
0: That certain party. Has she got, I forgot.
1: Yes, I have got, you forgot.
0: That certain party of mine. You know what?
1: What?
0: I forgot.
1: What?
0: This and that, quite a lot.
1: Oh, what a smarty. Has he got loving ways?
0: Yes, I have got loving ways.
1: That certain party of mine.
0: Say, Doris, that's kind of a cute ending. Let's try it again.
1: Okay, buddy.
0: That certain party of mine.
2: Doris Day and Buddy Clark with a duet, unidentified orchestra there, That Certain Party. She certainly does some odd duets with people. Anyway, they're
1: party of mine.
0: Say, Doris, that's kind of a cute ending. Let's try it again.
1: Okay, buddy.
0: That certain party of mine.
2: Doris Day and Buddy Clark.

Deadly Were, that was, is, will be. The titles of the tracks that Hutch was singing for you: Let's Do It, I've Got You Under My Skin, In the Still of the Night, I Get a Kick Out of You, and It's De Lovely. And he recorded that in 1937, came from an album called Treasured Memories. 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My name is Streamer, and you can get in touch, streamer88.5@gmail.com. 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

0: The Man Who Cares was recorded in 1938, Eddie Duchin and his orchestra. It's Penny Wise doing the vocals. Her name is actually Doris Fisher. She had, her stage name was Penny Wise, and she had a group called The Wise Guys. That was from 1938. Before that, from 1926, The Birth of the Blues, Leo Reisman and his orchestra, from an album, Putting on the Ritz. Well, here's a couple of things a little bit more modern.
1: Gee, I'm glad you came over tonight.
2: Yeah, it'll be nice riding with the top down.
1: Oh, but I've spent the afternoon fixing my hair.
2: Uh-oh.
1: How about a movie, huh?
2: Ah, it's too late for that. They'll be sold out of popcorn. Say, I know.

0: Lucky Me, Lovable You was recorded in 1929 by Leo Reisman and his orchestra, and Larry Levin was on the vocals. And that followed on from Let's Take an Old-Fashioned Walk from 1949, Doris Day teaming up with Frank Sinatra, the Ken Lane Singers, and Axel Staudel conducting the orchestra. It's half an hour into the show. My name is Streamer. The name of the show is Down Memory Lane, brought to you by the Community Radio Network and bringing you music from the first half of the 20th century. And because it's half an hour into the show, it's time for our Silly Song with Streamer. And who else could I possibly pick on a show where we have some Jimmy Durante happening is Jimmy Durante. Here he is clowning around with Bing Crosby.
1: You know something, Bing? What? I don't think you have the right feeling for my song. Just singing the words ain't enough.
2: It isn't?
1: Indubitably.
2: In who?
1: Why, went indubitably.
2: Clever.
1: I don't know if it's pitch there, but I'm saying it. Why, when you sing, the song has got to come from the heart. Now take Caruso. What made him the singer of the age?
2: His voice.
1: That helped, but it was really his heart. And take Melchior. What puts him over on the stage?
2: His voice.
1: You don't understand, you fight me. It's the heart that made them all. It's the difference between the big and the small.
2: What a beautiful note.
1: The last time I sang that note, they taught Dr. IQ had a lady in the balcony. Ha! You'll notice that note is charm.
2: Indeed.
1: Culture.
2: Loaded.
1: Resonance. And most of all, it has heart. And that's why I say, it doesn't have to be witty or smart.

0: You know, Bing, last year the kids at school asked me to sing at their graduation exercises. I did, but I made a horrible mistake. I didn't sing from the heart. I sang from the nose.
1: How did it sound?
0: I don't know. The note hasn't come out yet. To illustrate my point, I'll continue further. Parlez-moi d'amour, redites-moi des choses tendres. Spanish.
1: No, no, Jim, that's French.
0: How do you like that? I sing French, too. It's not very tough, Bing. Try and follow me in this next one.
1: I'm with you, boy.
0: Oh, Chichonia.
1: Oh, Chichonia.
0: Oh, Chestrasnia.
1: Oh, Chestrasnia.

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0: Yeah, cock a bluey bus.
2: Is that from the heart?
0: No, that's from... No, that's from the Yapatantas. But you can't restrict me in these things.
2: I see.

0: That's from the heart.
1: La, la, la.
0: Hot.
1: La, la, la.
0: Shashlik.
1: La, la, la, la.
0: Bush with sour cream.
1: La, la, la, la, la.
0: Terrific.
1: La, la, la, la, la, la, la, la.
0: Hey! Boy, this'll rock the Kremlin.
2: Hey, I think I get the message now. I got it. Let me take one more crack at that song of yours.

The song's got to come from the heart. I think that might have been recorded in 1956. I think we've sneaked our feet into the second half of the 20th century. That was Jimmy Durante with Bing Crosby and an unknown orchestra from an album of Jimmy's work called The Ultimate Collection. The next track features a vocal group called the Three Earbenders, and I cannot find any information about them, so they're just going to be the Three Earbenders.

The music was provided by Eddie Duchin and his orchestra, and the three earbenders gave us the great harmonies, great vocals. It's a Hap Hap Happy Day, recorded in 1939. This is Down Memory Lane, a program brought to you by the Community Radio Network and bringing you music from the first half of the 20th century. If you've got something you'd like me to chase up, or a song you haven't heard for decades, or you would just like to get in touch with me and tell me how you enjoy the show, streamer88.5@gmail.com, or get in touch via the radio station that you are listening to now. We've got some Leo Reisman now with Lou Conrad on vocals.

The first track we heard was Happy Feet, recorded in 1930, and a fine example of a happy song in a minor key. We heard Leo Reisman and his orchestra giving us the music, and Lou Conrad was the vocalist. And just then we heard a medley from Hutch. That was a medley, What Is This Thing Called Love and When Love Comes Your Way. And again, another track from that Treasured Memories album. Next up, I have a Doris Day track for you, but she's got backing vocals by the Mellow Men, and I really must read this to you. The Mellow Men were a popular singing quartet active from the late 1940s through the mid-1970s. The group was founded by Thurl Ravenscroft and Max Smith in 1948. They recorded under a variety of names, including Big John and the Buzzards, the Cracker Jacks, the Lee Brothers, and the Ravenscroft Quartet. They're sometimes credited as the Mellow Men, or the Mellow Men. And they sang back up to some of the best-known artists of the day, including Rosemary Clooney, Bing Crosby, Doris Day, Arlo Guthrie, Frankie Lane, Peggy Lee, Elvis Presley, and Joe Stafford. So let's hear them now with Doris.

My Sweeter Than Sweet featured Larry Levin on the vocals and Leo Reisman and his orchestra giving us the music. That was from 1929. Before that, Doris Day with the Mellow Men and an orchestra directed by John Rarig. That's a track called Again from 1949. It's almost the end of the show. You've been listening to Down Memory Lane, brought to you by the Community Radio Network. To take us to the end of the show, we've got Eddie Duchin and his orchestra with Stanley Worth on the vocals, Heart and Soul from 1938. Next week, Betty Hutton, Hildegard, the Andrews Sisters, Woody Herman and Charlie's Orchestra, and some more Gene Krupa. If you'd like to get in touch, it's streamer88.5@gmail.com and I would love to hear from you. And I appreciate that you've tuned in and you've been listening and I really hope you enjoyed today's show. Anyway, here they are, Eddie Duchin and his orchestra with Stanley Worth, Heart and Soul.

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0: Perinatal anxiety and depression affects up to 1 in 5 new mums and up to 1 in 10 new dads. PANDA provides a national perinatal mental health helpline for parents and their families, support people and healthcare providers, as well as a wide range of online information and support, including a chatbot and a mental health checklist. We caught up with PANDA CEO Julie Bornenkopf and asked for her advice for newer expecting parents who are unsure about taking the first step and reaching out for some support.
1: 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And really importantly, we need to see these little mental and physical flags as points of time where we can change something. 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

on today's program, we'll go up, up and away with TAA. James MacArthur is Dano from Hawaii Five-O, and our artist profile is all about the Beatles producer George Martin.

0: gotta get some good, good loving. 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
1: Known for their war revolutionary outfits, Paul Revere and the Raiders, stepping out from 1965. Commercial.

0: The Johnny Mansingers, they overtook the Fifth Dimension version and had a number 6 hit in the UK from 1967.
1: Life lands a crushing blow.

Frenchfield Sports Club? 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Experience

0: before the series was to end. And as James MacArthur, alias Dano, recalls, he was nowhere to be seen. James MacArthur.
1: I don't know for sure what's happened to Jack Lord or not happened to Jack Lord. Just that simple. I'm afraid it's an enigma, and it will remain to be so until such time as Jack wants to come out on the balcony and say hello.

Hawaii Five-O was a police series that starred Jack Lord as Steve McGarrett. The series ran on CBS from 1968. Jack Lord was known to be suffering from Alzheimer's disease later on.

0: The Beach Boys, Surfer Girl, number 7 on Billboard from 1963.
1: Here's former Cowboys and Origin great Jonathan Thurston for RAD.
2: Every day we make choices, some can change our lives forever. Drinking and driving is always a bad choice. You could get busted, pay a huge fine, lose your licence and have trouble getting to work or uni. So what's the right choice? If you're going to have a few, then plan ahead. Organise a designated driver, like a bus driver, a cabbie, a sober mate, or a family member who can get you home safely. You'll be better off for it.

0: The album was also called It's Too Late. It reached number 7 as a single on the Billboard R&B from 1963. Flashback. Sir George Martin was a music producer, composer, and an arranger that became known as the Fifth Beatle. He signed the Beatles to his Parlophone label. His career spanned 6 decades. But despite all his successes with the Beatles, he says the Let It Be album was a very unhappy one. George Martin.
1: Prior to Abbey Road, we had recorded an album called Let It Be. And Let It Be eventually was issued after Abbey Road, but we weren't to know that at the time. And the idea for Let It Be was a good one, but it never really materialised. The basic idea was that John and Paul and George should write new songs for the album that were going to be really good, and we would vet them and make sure they were good and maybe do demo tracks for them. But the actual album itself, we thought, let's make a live album. We'd never done this. For the first time, let's make a live album of original music before an audience. And that was what we wanted to do with Let It Be. The idea founded because we couldn't find anywhere which would take an audience in England in the middle of winter, that an audience big enough that was. And as usual, the Beatles wanted to do everything at an hour's notice, and you can't organise these things very quickly. And they also wanted to record in their own studio in Savile Row, which was not equipped properly. So in order to accommodate that, I had to move in a lot of equipment from Abbey Road into their studio, and the designer, Magic Alex, had forgotten to put a hole in the wall for the wires to go through. So, I mean, all those silly kind of things. And the studio wasn't ideal, but we worked in it. And we had the further irritation of being followed by a camera wherever we went. So that during all the recordings, there were handheld cameras being over my shoulder, being shot and so on. Every word was recorded forever. And the feeling between the boys wasn't good. There were fights, there were rows. Yoko was always there. It was an unhappy record. I was losing control. My voice wasn't heard. And I got very dispirited indeed. And John's demands that we should make this an honest album, none of your production rubbish, he would say. I don't want any editing. I want everything to be live. All we do is record it, and you tell me when it's right. And it got very tedious because it wasn't right. You know, I would say, that was 19, John. There was a bit of a fluff on the bass guitar. Easy to edit. No, we're not doing any editing. Okay, we'll do another take. 20. Okay, 21, 22, 23. Never right. Vocals not so good on that one. Okay. 53, you know, it got really, really tedious. And the album, in the end, because of this stricture, was not a perfect album. So the only way I could think of making something out of it was to make it like a documentary. I was working with Glyn Johns, who was a very good engineer, who's a producer now. And we agreed that we would put it in, warts and all, put in the mistakes, put in the count-ins, put in the chit-chat in between takes, and make it like a private eye dropping in on the Beatles. And that was how I made the album. But then after Abbey Road was issued, Paul rang me up one day and said, do you know what's happened to Let It Be? I said, no. He said, they've taken it to America and they've given it to Phil Spector. And he's been doing all the things that John said he wouldn't do. And they've put heavenly choirs and all sorts of soupy strings on it. On my songs, he was furious. So was I. And that was how Let It Be evolved eventually. And then the final snub was that EMI said, well, we wouldn't have your name, my name, on the album, because Phil Spector had now produced it. And I said, well, look, why don't you, let's have a compromise. Why don't you say, produced by George Martin, overproduced by Phil Spector?

0: It was the beginning of the end for the Beatles, recorded in Abbey Road in 1969. Let It Be.
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2: A very special outing is at 310 Social Hub. Yes, you can come along, join all of the folk at the social dance at 310 Social Hub. Now, there's old time and new vogue every Tuesday morning, 9 a.m. through till midday, and then on Friday evenings, 7 p.m. until 11 p.m., and supper is provided. There is group and private lessons also available for those folk who feel they might like to brush up on some of the beautiful dances. Now, that can be arranged by calling Jenny or Peter, and a number for that is at the end of this promotion. Now, there is a small charge applicable on all occasions, and of course that does assist with payment of hall and band fees. So for fun, friendship, and a great opportunity to be able to dance and enjoy the music, go along to the 310 Social Hub. Remember, the days are Tuesday morning, 9 a.m. till noon, and Friday evenings, 7 p.m. till 11 p.m. And of course, on those occasions, supper is provided. And as I said, if you want to brush up on any of the dances, there is group or private lessons also available. The phone, Jenny, on 044-721-1951, or Peter on 0488-392-290. I'll repeat that for you. Jenny on 044-721-951, or Peter on 0488-392-290. An absolutely beautiful opportunity for you to go along and enjoy the great music and dance your heart away.
0: With Johnny Taylor, and he could never be president.

0: 1969 for Johnny Taylor, and I could never be president.
1: I was in my office in the Pentagon when the telephone rang, and it was Bobby. The president had been shot in Dallas. Perhaps 45 minutes later, Bobby called again and said the president was dead. Jackie would like me to come out to the hospital. We took the body to the White House about whatever it was, 4 a.m., and called the superintendent of Arlington Cemetery. And he and I walked over those grounds. They're hauntingly beautiful grounds. White crosses row and row. And finally, I thought I found the exact spot, the most beautiful spot in the cemetery. I called Jackie at the White House and asked her to come out there, and she immediately accepted it. And that's where the president is buried today. A Park Service ranger came up to me and said that he had escorted President Kennedy on a tour of those grounds a few weeks before. And Kennedy said that was the most beautiful spot in Washington. That's where he's buried.

0: The California group, The Beach Boys, number 23 on Billboard from 1963.
1: My fellow Americans, on yesterday I went before the Congress to speak for the first time as President of the United States. Tonight, on this Thanksgiving, I come before you to ask your help, to ask your strength, to ask your prayers that God may guard this republic and guide my every labor. All of us have lived through 7 days that none of us will ever forget. We are not given the divine wisdom to answer why this has been, but we are given the human duty of determining what is to be. What is to be for America, for the world, for the cause we lead, for all the hopes that live in our hearts.

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5: 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See ya!

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1: Well, to kick our Monday morning off today, we're going to start with Alan Eugene Jackson, born October 17, 1958, an American retired country singer-songwriter. He's known for performing a style widely regarded as neo-traditional country. As well as writing many of his own songs, Alan Jackson has recorded 21 studio albums, including two Christmas albums and two gospel albums, and he released three greatest hits albums. Alan Jackson is one of the best-selling music artists of all times, having sold over 75 million records worldwide, with 44 million being sold in the United States alone. Well, this morning I've chosen a playlist. I've put some songs in there that we probably don't hear a lot about, but they're all great songs because he has been a recipient of two Grammy Awards, 16 Country and Music Awards, Academic Country Music Awards, ACA Awards, Grand Ole Opry Awards, you name it, Alan Jackson has got it. So whatever music you listen to of Alan Jackson, I can assure you will be delighted.

0: are unsure if what you're experiencing as a new or expecting parent or observing in a loved one could be a reason to seek help. We caught up with Panda CEO Julie Bornenkopf to find out more.
1: Panda's mental health checklist is such a great tool, and it's so great because as human beings, we often minimise our experience and we second guess those kind of feelings that we have bubbling up as we're entering into these new roles in our lives. So our checklist is really important because people can go in through the comfort of their own home, or if they're sitting on a tractor in a field or wherever it is, they can complete a checklist for new or expecting parents, mums and dads, and for carers as well. And they can get a read after answering, I think it's about 32 questions that are fairly straightforward. They can get a read on what that experience is for them, whether or not they'd benefit from support. And the most important thing is they can get a printout at the end, which they can get downloadable to their device, and they can take it to somebody to have a chat.
0: 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Call 1300 726 306 Monday to Saturday. You can also access a range of support, tips and information to help you adjust to this new stage of your life at panda.org.au.
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1: I'm Mark Dransfield. Australia's bird flu crisis has worsened with confirmation the H5 strain has been detected in a mammal. The long-nosed fur seal was found dead with no signs of injury in South Australia. The state's chief veterinary officer, Dr. Skye Fruin, says pet owners need to take extra precautions.
2: What we've been saying from the start is for pet owners to be responsible pet owners and keep their dogs on leads when they're out in wildlife environments on the beach, and likewise for cats, keeping your cats indoors or in enclosed outdoor environments.
1: Australia's fuel supplies remain steady despite a slight drop in stocks compared to last week. The nation now has one day less of diesel and jet fuel compared to 7 days ago, but there are still 44 days left of petrol, 36 of diesel and 34 of aviation fuel, and 51 ships are en route to the country. State and territory leaders will meet with the federal government this week as part of a campaign to convince more jurisdictions to sign up to the National Gun Buyback Scheme. So far, only New South Wales and the ACT have agreed. Also, controls on AI are expected to be high on the agenda at Wednesday's National Cabinet. A report from the Institute of Health and Welfare shows non-melanoma skin cancer is up to 3 times more common than all other cancers combined. Nearly 500,000 Australians require surgical removal for the condition each year, costing the health system around $2 billion. The Cancer Council's chief executive, Jacinta Reddin, says it's no surprise given Australia has the highest rate of skin cancer in the world.
3: And most skin cancers are almost entirely preventable. More than 2,000 people die from skin cancer each year. So what it tells us is that we Australians can never rest in terms of being vigilant about protecting ourselves.
1: Overseas now, and Canadian Prime Minister Mark Carney says his government will match US tariffs dollar for dollar after a breakdown in trade talks. The Prime Minister says Canada's reciprocal tariffs would target steel, dairy, appliances and agricultural sectors from the second week of September.
4: Canada will match Washington's new tariffs dollar for dollar in order to protect Canadian workers, farmers, families and businesses. This is a focused response to protect and defend our industries and allow them to compete with US products in the Canadian market.
1: Back home, and giant cruise ships could serve as floating hotels during the Brisbane 2032 Olympics. Sarah Warmby reports.
5: Tourism leaders are pushing for the idea in a bid to address the state's accommodation shortfall. The Property Council of Australia estimates Queensland faces a shortage of more than 10,000 rooms, with current pipeline projects expected to cover less than a quarter of the shortage. The Australian Cruise Association and Port of Brisbane support the cruise proposal and have held initial talks to explore the idea. Sarah Wombe, Air News.
1: And China's humanoid robotic games have started with a new record. A robot named Lightning ran 100 metres in 9.39 seconds, 0.19 seconds faster than Usain Bolt's time. The event also includes races such as robotic laundry folding. This is Air National News. Australia put its defeat against Bangladesh in Darwin behind it by winning the second and final test inside 2 days, as Air Sport's Graham Davis reports.
6: Australia wrapped up a win by an innings and 51 runs as Lyon took the last 2 wickets in the first over after tea. Bangladesh was bowled out for 95, having only made 64 in its first innings, a big come down after its win in Darwin. Australia will still have questions to answer as it had been bowled out for 210. Green top score with 67, dismissed by Shorifal Islam, who finished with 7 for 48. Stark then took 2 wickets in his second over and went on to finish with 10 for 51 for the match as he took 2 further wickets. Cummins finished with 3 for 10 from 10 overs and would be pleased to see his side bounce back after defeat in the first test. Graham Davis in Mackay for Air Sport.
1: AFL, and Port Adelaide has downed Essendon 105-95 at Docklands. Meantime, in AFLW, the Swans beat Essendon 66-42, Fremantle down Collingwood 50-30, Melbourne beat the Giants 60-12, and Carlton down the Crows 50-23. Turning to NRL, and the Sharks have downed the Titans 30-22 on the Gold Coast. In NRLW, the Titans women beat the Broncos 28-20, and the Roosters women crushed the Warriors 66-8. And Australia's Oscar Piastri has qualified fourth for the Dutch Formula One Grand Prix, McLaren teammate Lando Norris taking pole. Australian Independent Radio News.
0: taking a look at the weather now for today, Monday, the 24th day of August. We are looking at partly cloudy conditions, a slight chance of a shower, most likely in the late morning and afternoon. Winds east to southeasterly, 15 to 20 knots, tending east to northeasterly in the middle of the day, then becoming light in the late evening. Overnight temperatures falling to between 9 and 15, with daytime temperatures reaching mid to high 20s. And having a little peep at Tuesday the 25th, partly cloudy conditions again, a possibility of an early morning fog, a slight chance of a shower. Overnight temperatures between 10 and 16. Daytime temperatures reaching the mid to high 20s.
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0: Well, our second featured artist this morning is a lady who we haven't had as a featured artist before. I always was thinking that probably a lot of the music would be a little bit too loud for that hour in the morning. But from what I'm told from the folk out there, they would really love to hear Eileen Regina Shania Twain. Yes, she was born on the 28th of August 1965, so she's certainly coming up to celebrating another birthday. A Canadian singer and songwriter, she has sold more than 100 million records, making her one of the best-selling music artists and the best-selling female artist in country music history. She's received several titles, including the Queen of Country Pop and Billboard charts. She has been the leader of country music and especially country pop since 1990 and has an enormous amount of great hits. She grew up in Timmins, Ontario, and from a young age, she has pursued singing and songwriting, and it was signed with Mercury Nashville Records right back in 1990. Her self-titled debut album has certainly gained a lot of credibility, and it was just the beginning of a great career. So from 5 o'clock till 6 o'clock, let's listen to some wonderful music from the lovely voice of Shania Twain.
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0: Hi, this is Joel Jeffrey from the Gold Coast Suns for Rad. Here's a simple word of advice. If you enjoy a drink when you go out, then keep it simple. After all, unless you're rocket scientists, how do you really know whether you're under or over the limit? So try this, either drink or drive. Don't mess around trying to do both. That way, you'll make the road a safer place for all of us.
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summer, come winter, from June through to May, we do it just right, the Castlereagh way. Our aim is to please, that is our design, serving you on the Castlereagh line. Yanna, Yerrika, Yawen, Yaleba, Yepoon, Yamba, Yalbaroo, Maitland, Mudgee, Maury, Maru, Yamolong, Minto, Marangaroo. We've travelled all roads, our name to enshrine in history as the Castlereagh line.

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1: Want to have fun, be happy and gay? Travel with us the Castlereagh way. Our coaches are sprung so you can recline comfortably on the Castlereagh line. Watcham, Warrigal, Woodend, Walhalla, Werribee, Warram, Owhyee, Boo, Chelsea, Chiltern, Cranbourne, Corio, Cobo, Colac, Cockatoo. Where travel or roads are named to enshrine in history as the Castlereagh line.
2: She has to get off the ship. If not in Melbourne, in Sydney. When she does, we'll be waiting for her. We don't have to worry about causing a panic now. She's caught like a rat in a trap. But I'd be very careful in the meantime if I were you, darling. Her time is running out, and she must be acutely aware of the fact.
3: I couldn't decide whether Edwina Hamilton Summers was genuinely concerned for my welfare or playing some obscure game of her own for God knows what ulterior motives. I supposed I'd find out sooner or later. Either that, or I'd be dead. Then it wouldn't matter.
4: All right, hang on a tick. I'll be right with you. All right, I'm coming.
5: Morning, Mr. Gore.
4: What's up, the place on fire or something?
5: Mother told me to bring your breakfast up.
4: I'm just in the middle of shaving. Put it on the table.
5: Yes, sir. Is there anything else I can do for you, sir? You wouldn't like me to clean your razor, would you?
4: Well, since you mention it, why not? The strop's there. You can give it a sharpen while you're at it. And then you can clean me boots.
5: You have to be kidding.
4: And be quick about it. I need them.
5: You clean your own boots. Who the heck do you think you are?
4: That's no way to speak to a guest, sonny. What kind of a hotel is this, anyway?
5: It's a Holly's Hotel. And no partner of Jack Seeger's is welcome here. The best thing you can do is finish shaving, eat your breakfast and clear out. There's plenty of other hotels. Hotels that are open for business. We're not. There's a sign out front that says so. Or maybe you can't read.
4: Now listen here, sonny.
5: Don't call me that.
4: As I was about to say, sonny, it's about time a big strapping boy like you learned to show his betters a bit of respect.
5: Maybe you'd like to teach me how.
6: Gordon, what's going on here?
5: You'll never believe this, Mother. He actually expects me to clean his shoes.
6: Well, I don't suppose it'd do you any harm.
5: What?
6: You're so keen to work here. That'll be one of your main jobs, cleaning the guests' shoes. You might as well get some practice in.
4: You'll find him over there under the bed, sonny.
5: Mother.
6: You heard Mr. Gore, darling.
5: I'm not cleaning his shoes. Wouldn't clean his shoes to save my life.
4: You got it wrong, sonny.
5: You reckon?
4: They ain't shoes.
6: What's going on here?
5: You'll never believe this, Mother. He actually expects me to clean his shoes.
6: Well, I don't suppose it'd do you any harm.
5: What?
6: You're so keen to work here. That'll be one of your main jobs, cleaning the guests' shoes. You might as well get some practice in.
4: You'll find him over there under the bed, sonny.
5: Mother.
6: You heard Mr. Gore, darling.

0: sorry about that.
1: There's no need to be. Come out in the balcony and have some coffee with me.
0: Mrs. Mack said you wouldn't go out on the balcony.
1: Well, that was before I found my legs.
0: Well, I wouldn't mind some coffee, actually. I let mine get cold this morning and didn't have any.
1: You didn't exaggerate about the view.
0: Beautiful, isn't it? Especially at this time in the morning on a fine, clear day. I don't think you'd find a better view anywhere.
1: I'll let you do the pouring.
0: Thanks for last night, by the way.
1: For what?
0: Oh, for putting up with me.
1: I never found that too much of a hardship.
0: Well, I wasn't exactly the best of company.
1: Oh, we can't always be at our best. Even I have my off days.
0: The strangest thing about Matt Gore was that even though you knew full well he was one of the most brazen scoundrels unhung, you couldn't help being fond of him.
1: You don't mind if I smoke?
0: Oh, please do.
1: Nothing can beat a good cigar after breakfast.
0: You haven't had your breakfast.
1: And nothing can beat a good cigar before breakfast, neither.
0: Oh, Matt, you're incorrigible. But I can't sit here all day, much as I'd like to. I'll see you a little later.
1: Lottie.
0: Yes?
1: I don't reckon there's anything I can say to comfort you or ease your mind about, William. But if there's anything I can do, you be sure and let me know.
0: I will, Matt. Thanks.
1: And as for the other one, just give me a few days. I'll lick him into shape quick smart.
2: I just can't understand you, Mother. Having that creep here, not only that, but making me look like a fool in front of him.
0: Somebody once said, darling, I forget who, nobody can make fools of us. We can only make fools of ourselves.
2: I can't
0: believe... Matt Gore is my guest. He's here at my invitation. And whether you approve of him or not, you had no business being impolite to him.
2: Impolite? Me? He was the one
0: Don't
2: who...
0: Don't let's argue, darling. Just try to be a little more tactful next time.
2: I'll be tactful. Next time I'll knock his bloody block off.
0: I wouldn't try if I were you. Even Jack Seeger would think twice before tangling with Matt Gore. Speaking of Jack Seeger, I see in the paper they're expecting half Melbourne to turn out tomorrow when the Castlereagh Rose arrives.
3: Thousands of cheering people lined the shore as we steamed into Port Phillip Bay, and we were greeted by a flotilla of boats of every shape and size, hooting and tooting for all they were worth. Among them was a yacht. It had a big sail up, with Jack Seeger's picture painted on it, and the sign, "Welcome home, Sir John. Australia salutes you and the Castlereagh Rose."

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certainly always plenty happening in the Castlereagh line, isn't there? All right, let's move on now to ABBA with Waterloo. There's a few Waterloos coming up in the Castlereagh line, let me tell you that. And then we've got Al Martino with Husbands and Wives and PJ Proby to Make a Big Man Cry.

Well, coming up for you on Friday, the 28th of August, an absolutely amazing presentation at St. Paul's Cathedral, Rockhampton, the Australian Romantic and Classical Orchestra, together with the Rockhampton Youth Orchestra, a wonderful combined concert. Now, this will take place at St. Paul's Cathedral at 7 p.m. So do come along and join us for an inspiring collaboration of young talent and professional excellence, fostering passion, creating harmony, and building the future. 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

0: And now for our 6:30 touch of the passing parade, brought to you by courtesy of our sponsors, Tucker and Nankivell. 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
1: Hello again. This is John Doremus with a passing parade of the story of a brilliant but ill-fated poet. His name was Ernest Dowson, the author of perhaps the most moving and beautiful verse to come out of the Victorian era. He died at the youthful age of 33. The miracle of it was that he lived as long as he did. And I'll be back to tell you why after this message.
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2: You said that we would always be.
1: The son of a wealthy merchant, Ernest Christopher Dowson was born at Lee in Kent, England, on August the 2nd, 1867. At the age of 19, he was sent to Oxford University, where he began writing poetry. 3 years later, he abruptly left Oxford without a degree and took lodgings in London's Soho. Verse flowed from his pen, but he could find no market for it. In 1893, he came into contact with a Leonard Smithers, an eccentric publisher, who was quick to recognize his talent and commissioned him to translate various works by French authors. Not long after, following the collapse of his father's business, both his parents committed suicide. The double tragedy was much too much for Dowson. He sought solace in drink and drugs. An unhappy love affair magnified his despair. Yet somehow he managed to continue with his writings, finding the inspiration to churn out poems that were later to be hailed as works of genius. In 1899, he found his way to Paris and thence to Normandy, where in due course his path crossed that of Oscar Wilde, who was then living in exile. By this time, Dowson had contracted tuberculosis and was desperately ill. He had also run out of money. Wilde took him to his villa at Berneval, near Dieppe, and did everything in his power to restore the young poet to health. But it was too late for that. Dowson's condition grew steadily worse. Not wishing to be a burden to Wilde, he fled back to Paris and rented a room in a squalid lodging house with money Wilde had pressed upon him. It was there that a friend of Wilde's, Robert Sherard, found him. With much difficulty, Sherard persuaded Dowson to accompany him back to England, where he had friends anxious to help him. But Dowson was beyond help. He was dying, and they both knew it. Moreover, he stubbornly refused to accept charity from anyone, Sherrard included. He disappeared. And several months elapsed before Sherrard ran him to earth again in a wine saloon off Euston Road. He was utterly destitute. He had been thrown out of the garret he had been occupying because he couldn't pay his rent and had nowhere to go. Turning a deaf ear to his protests, Sherrard bundled him into a cab and took him to a cottage in South London, which he shared with a bricklayer and his wife. For 6 weeks, Dowson remained there, refusing to let a doctor near him. At length, in the early hours of September 23rd, 1900, he died. For Ernest Dowson, death came as a blessed release. Within 20 years, his genius had been recognized, and he was hailed as one of the truly great poets of his time, whose place was assured in the history of English literature. Our time is up till we meet again for another chapter in The Passing Parade. This is John Doremus. Thank you so much, and goodbye for now.

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0: Hi, this is James Rain for RAD. As a parent, you want to know that you can trust your teenager not to drink and drive, yet they could find themselves in the awkward position of getting into a car with another driver who's been drinking. That's when they need to know that they can trust you not to grumble when they ask you for money for a taxi or to come and pick them up, no matter what the time or the place.
1: RAD. 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
2: 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Don't know about you, but I certainly haven't heard this song for a while. And then David Essex with Rock On and Eddie Cochran with Mean When I'm Mad.

Well, let's take a track now from the Four Nights. I Get So Lonely When I Dream About You. And then we're going to take the Stranglers with No More Heroes and Patti Page, your absolutely beautiful rendition. Well, it's one of the originals. It's the Alan Ganney

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0: A Judgment for Julia. A story of the law and a woman.

0: When we discovered that the mysterious parcel Julia had received contained a large supply of narcotic drugs, I realized suddenly that this was part of a new plan by Granger to trump up evidence against Julia. I decided we had to go to the police immediately. But Julia was still mystified and shocked by the whole affair.
1: John, I just don't understand. You've got to tell me what this means before we do anything.
0: Well, Julia, I don't know anything for sure. Any more than you do. But it's pretty obvious to me that Granger is behind this.
1: But how? How could he be?
0: Julia, one of the grounds which a court will accept above all others to prove the unfitness of a mother to have the care of her child is evidence that the mother is addicted to drugs.
1: But Dr. Harrison can prove it's just a trick.
2: Yes, of course I can, Julia. Now look, you mustn't worry. A most cursory medical examination by me or anyone else will show you're not taking cocaine or any other habit-forming narcotic.
1: Oh, I feel so wound up. This has just thrown me right off balance,
0: John. Now, that is exactly what Granger wants it to do. Now, the best thing to do now is to go straight to the police.
1: Yes. Yes, of course, I see that now. Granger couldn't possibly prove this.
0: He can make it look very bad in court, Julia, if he gets away with it.
1: Well, let's go down to the police station right away, John. John's been in with that sergeant a long time.
2: Now, look, don't worry. Worrying about it won't help, Julia. There can't be any question that you obtained those drugs.
1: Oh, it's easy to say that. But Granger's done so many wicked things, and he always seems to get away with it.
2: Well, eventually it'll be found out. I agree with John. He's gone too far this time.
1: Oh, I wish I could believe that.
2: I can assure you he has.
1: Oh, John!
0: Now, take it easy, Julia. I want you to keep very calm and realize that this is a deliberate conspiracy. Nothing can possibly be proved.
1: Something's happened. Something's wrong.
0: Yes, yes, I'm afraid it is.
2: Surely the police won't believe that Julia obtained those drugs for her own use, John.
0: Well, it's hard to tell what they believe, Doctor. They very seldom commit themselves. But some very awkward circumstantial evidence to be explained away.
1: What do you mean, circumstantial evidence?
0: The police received an anonymous phone call saying that someone was delivering narcotics to your address, Julia.
1: Oh, no.
0: Now, you've got to keep calm.
1: Yes, yes, I will, John.
0: All right, then. Now, that wouldn't be so bad in itself, but Queenie Wilde has jumped bail.
1: But she's taken that boat. We heard her planning it with Granger.
0: Yes, but they've traced the arrangements she made, and they were made in your name, Julia. It's even been suggested that I made the arrangements for you.
1: Oh, I knew it. I've known it ever since we came to this police station. Granger will get away with it.
0: Oh, no, he won't. I've made the police take quite seriously the possibility that this has been a deliberate attempt to direct suspicion on you. They're not going to hold you on any charge until Queenie Wilde is recaptured.
1: But if she's left the country...
2: Yes, this won't be easy, John.
0: No, but it's not impossible. Fortunately, I've helped the police considerably in their arrest of Doc Harden and Bill Maddox. And for that reason, they're inclined to trust me. They've agreed that under the circumstances, Queenie Wilde must be brought back.
1: But can they do that?
0: Well, it won't be easy. They know the boat she took out of the country, but it seems likely that the captain has been bribed to help her. He may not agree to turn back and hand her over to the police.
2: And of course, they'll have to have her landed where our police have jurisdiction.
0: Yes, that's the whole point. And everything depends on their getting hold of Queenie Wilde. Once she's in custody again, she may be made to tell the truth.
1: Then we've got to wait. Wait until they arrest her.
0: Yes. In the meantime, there'll be no need for you to be detained. I've at least had the police cooperation on that.
1: But, John, what happens if Queenie Wilde gets away to another country where she can't be arrested?
0: Well, she can be extradited, of course. If they can find her. But if they don't, I'm afraid you'll be in a very difficult position, Julia. You may have to face a charge of receiving drugs.

0: Granger had apparently pulled off a very daring scheme. But now he had gone completely outside the law. And Mrs. Marsh was afraid.
1: Oh, I hope you know what you're doing, Mr. Granger. This seems a very dangerous thing to do.
2: You want the custody of that child, don't you?
1: Yes, I do, but to become involved with drug runners...
2: Oh, I didn't become involved with drug runners. Queenie Wilde did. Yeah, the setup's just about perfect, Mrs. Marsh.
1: Oh, well, too late to stop it now, I suppose.
2: Oh, stop worrying. I've got that chemist drug register. This shows that Julia Marsh was obtaining excessive amounts of a restricted sedative. Also, the chemist admitted that he'd supplied her without a prescription. And now Julia Marsh has been questioned by the police about having narcotics in her possession. Yeah, this will make interesting evidence in court.
1: You're quite sure it'll win the custody case for me?
2: I'm positive of it. It's the one thing the court will have to accept as positive evidence against Julia Marsh.
1: Well, if I can get custody of baby David, it'll be worth the risk. Yes, it'll be worth it.
2: I thought you'd feel that way.
1: Oh, and there's something else. Something I've got to see you about.
2: You haven't heard from Maddox?
1: No. It isn't that. It's in the newspaper about Dr. Harden's arrest. It says that after information he supplied to the police, Emily has been restored to health.
2: This means she has a memory back.
1: I think so. That's what it must mean.
2: Mm.
1: Now, I want you to come to St. Luke's Hospital with me.
2: No, it's not wise for you to be seen in public, Mrs. Marsh. It's an open invitation for Bill Maddox to trace you.
1: No, I'm sure he won't. Anyway, I've got to see Emily. Dr. Harrison can't refuse to let me see her now.
2: I'll go for you.
1: No. That's no good. I've got to see Emily.
2: You're taking an awful risk, Mrs. Marsh. Your own life's in danger.
1: I've got to see Emily. Now that she's better again, I've got to make her realize that I only wanted her to be close to me. And if you won't go with me, I'll go on my own.
2: Oh, all right then, all right. You just have to be careful that you're not seen.
1: Oh, it's very important to me, Mr. Granger. And I want you to make sure that Dr. Harrison doesn't keep me from seeing Emily this time.
3: It's quite out of the question, Victoria. Emily is still far from normal. Your presence would only tend to upset her.
1: You're deliberately trying to keep me from Emily.
3: Yes, Victoria, that's right. I am.
2: You have no legal right to do this, Doctor. Mrs. Marsh is entitled to see your ward.
3: It'll be very inadvisable at the present time.
1: You said that before, but you've no excuse now. This paper says that Emily's well again.
3: The paper is misinformed. Emily is not by any means well again. She's certainly on the road to recovery.
2: Now, look here, Doctor. You're taking a pretty high-handed attitude.
3: I have to. Emily's whole mental condition is at stake.
1: I'm not satisfied with that. I want to see Emily for myself.
3: Well, you get in touch with Emily's husband. If he agrees to let you see her, then I can't stop you.
1: You expect me to go cap in hand to Jake Andrews? To ask his permission to see my own ward?
2: Now, look, Doctor. Unless you allow Mrs. Marsh to see your ward, I'll take legal action. I'll have a court order forcing you to give Mrs. Marsh access to
3: her. Hang it all, Granger.
2: We can do it. Don't make any mistake about
3: that. Victoria, look, I appeal to you. You would only upset Emily and probably bring a relapse of a former condition.
1: You heard Mr. Granger, James. I've a legal right to see Emily, and I intend to press that right if you won't cooperate.
3: Even if it does Emily harm?
1: It won't do Emily harm. You're deliberately conspiring with Julia and John Justin.
2: We could make a lot of trouble for you, Doctor.
3: All right. If you insist on making an issue of it, I don't suppose I can do anything about it. I'll take you to Emily's room. But I'm telling you, Victoria, if your visit has a...
1: You heard Mr. Granger, James. I've a legal right to see Emily. And I intend to press that right if you won't cooperate.
3: Even if it does Emily harm?
1: It won't do Emily harm. You're deliberately conspiring with Julia and John Justin.
2: We could make a lot of trouble for you, Doctor.
3: All right. If you insist on making an issue of it, I don't suppose I...

Dr. Harrison knows that Emily is in no condition to face Mrs. Marsh, and her visit could have very serious consequences. Next, we will learn the outcome of her visit to Emily and of Maddox's next attack on Mrs. Marsh. Be listening when John Juston continues the story of his fight for a judgment for Julia.

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Collins, COLLINS, Joyce Esther, late of Gracemere and formerly of Esdale Gogango, passed away peacefully with her loving family by her side on Tuesday, the 11th day of August, aged 91 years. Dearly loved wife of Don, deceased, much loved mother and mother-in-law of Mark and Rhonda, Susan and Alan MacLeod, Ross, deceased, Rolly and Sharon, cherished grandmother of Brandon, Rachel, Jamie, Travis, Daniel, Megan and their partners, loving great-grandmother of their families, loving sister, sister-in-law and aunt of the Jones and Collins family. Family and friends are warmly invited to attend a service to celebrate the life of Joyce Esther Collins, known as Joyce, to be held in the East Chapel of the Rockhampton Crematorium on Thursday, the 27th day of August, commencing at 10 a.m. Family are invited to wear bright coloured attire to celebrate Joy's life. There will be a live streaming link available. If you go to the Tuckeran Nankivell webpage, you can click on the memorial link, put that in your browser or your phone, and be part of the celebration of life for Joyce on Thursday, the 27th day of August at 10 a.m. Should you have any further inquiries, please don't hesitate to give Tuckeran Nankivell a call. The number is 49272500.

Palki, P-A-H-L-K-E, Catalina, late of Benevolent Living and formerly of Emu Park, passed away peacefully on Friday, the 17th day of July, aged 89 years. Loved partner of Ivan Unwin, deceased, and good friend to many. Relatives and friends are warmly invited to attend a celebration of the life of Catalina Palki, known as Catalina, to be held in the Chapel of Finlayson and Mackenzie, 56 William Street, Rockhampton, on Tuesday, the 25th day of August, commencing at 2 p.m.

Tranberg, T-R-A-N-B-E-R-G, Mervyn George, passed away peacefully on the 15th day of August, loved son of Robert, Nurnus Spike and Iris, deceased, beloved father of Joshua and Ashley, proud grandfather of Oscar, Ava, Indy and James, loved brother to Robbie, Keg and Jono and their families, Lorraine, Rodney, Judy and Steve. A good and loyal friend to Jeff Thursby and all those who had the pleasure of knowing him. A celebration of the life of Mervyn George Tranberg, known as Merv, will be held at the Fitzroy Rugby League Football Club, 1 John Street, Allenstown, on Wednesday, the 26th day of August, commencing at 10 a.m. Merv will be missed and remembered by all those lives he touched. A special thank you is extended to those that cared for him and the doctors and staff.

Tomlinson, T-O-M-L-I-N-S-O-N, Karen Ellen, late of Yeppoon, passed away on Friday, the 24th day of July, aged 67 years. Dearly loved wife of 36 years to Ian, loved sister and sister-in-law to Rebecca, Kelly deceased, Kay, Jeff and Kim deceased. Adored auntie to Lee, Sam, Doug, Edward, Kieran, Jared and Zen. A celebration of the life for Karen Ellen Tomlinson, known as Karen, will be held on Friday, the 21st day of August, commencing at 4 p.m. Please contact the family directly for further information. This funeral notice also is providing a YouTube live streaming event. Please contact the family regarding these details.

Semple, S-E-M-P-L-E. Vivian Joyce Leda-Vipoon passed away peacefully on Sunday, the 16th day of August, aged 74 years. Dearly loved wife of 55 years to Barry, adored mother and mother-in-law to Mark and Karen, Elizabeth and Grant. Loved grandma to Callum and Bianca, and Nana to Kai and Charlie, sister, sister-in-law and auntie to their families, and a dear friend to all who knew her. Relatives and friends are warmly invited to attend a celebration of the life of Vivian Joyce Semple, known as Vivian, to be held in the East Chapel of the Rockhampton Crematorium on Friday, the 28th day of August, commencing at 10 a.m. There will possibly be a live streaming link available, and that will be advised at a later date.

Van V-A-N Pepper Stratton P-E-P-E-R-S-T-R-A-T-E-N Walterus Petrus, known as Wally, late of Norman Gardens, passed away peacefully surrounded by love on Saturday the 15th day of August, aged 71 years. Very cherished husband of 37 years to Sharon. Dearly loved father and father-in-law to Natasha and John, Matthew and Claire and Nicholas. Adored pop to Archer and Hudson. Loved brother-in-law to Mary and Gary, deceased. Peter, Kim, deceased. Kathy and Shane, and special uncle to their families, and a great friend to many. A special thank you is extended to all of those persons who cared for Wally during his illness. Relatives and friends are warmly invited to attend a celebration of the life of Walterus Petrus Van Pepper Stratton, known as Wally, to be held in the East Chapel of the Rockhampton Crematorium on Wednesday, the 26th day of August, commencing at 2 p.m. In lieu of flowers, please consider making a donation to the Royal Flying Doctor Service. And for those folk who are unable to attend on the day, there is a Player Castro link. If you go to the bereavement notices, you will see the Player Castro link under Wally's bereavement notice. Click on that, put that in your browser, or you can put it in your phone, and you certainly can be part of the celebration of life for Wally on Wednesday, the 26th day of August at 2 p.m.

Fraser, FRA SER, Terence Francis, known as Terry, formerly of Rockhampton and late of Gracemere, passed away peacefully, surrounded by his loving family, on Saturday, the 15th day of August, aged 65 years. Beloved husband of Deb, loving father and father-in-law of Nathan and Candace, Maddie and Ally, Ryan, Jordan and Samantha, much loved granddad of Dane, Corbin, Amelia, Harlan and Brooks, loved son and son-in-law of Rocket, deceased, and Edna, John, deceased, and Jean Nolan, brother, brother-in-law, and uncle of the Fraser and Nolan families. Family and friends are invited to attend a celebration of the life of Terence Francis Fraser, known as Terry, to be held at the Rockhampton Baptist Church, 650 Norman Road, North Rockhampton, on Monday, the 24th day of August, commencing at 10 a.m. A committal will follow at the North Rockhampton Cemetery. Please dress casually or wear your cowboy's colours in honour of Terry's life.

Biles, B-I-L-E-S, Joyce Shirley, late of Bethany Aged Care, Rockhampton, and formerly of 149 Talbot Street, Rockhampton, passed away peacefully on Wednesday, the 19th day of August, aged 94 years. Dearly loved wife to Alfred Charles Biles, deceased. Adored mother and mother-in-law to John and Veronica, Geoffrey and Mary, Wayne and Yvonne, Evan and Colleen. Much loved grandma and Nan to her grandchildren, great-grandchildren and great-great-grandchildren. Daughter to Walter Percy Jagendorf and Dorothy Elsie Jagendorf, née Tidbury, both deceased. Relatives of the Tidbury, Biles, Jagendorf and Harvey families. Relatives and friends are warmly invited to attend a funeral service to celebrate the life of Joyce Shirley Biles, known as Joyce, to be held in the East Chapel of the Rockhampton Crematorium on Friday, the 28th day of August, commencing at 2 p.m. There is a live streaming link available for those folk who are unable to attend on the day. If you go to the bereavement notices on your computer, click on the Joyce Shirley Biles bereavement notice and you will see the Player Castro link. Put that in your browser or your phone and be part of the celebration of life for Joyce on Friday, the 28th of August at 2 p.m.

Lindley, L-I-N-D-L-E-Y, James Frederick, known as Jim, later Vupoon, passed away peacefully on Monday, the 17th day of August, aged 89 years. Dearly loved husband of 67 years to Edie, loved father and father-in-law to Fred, Robert and Annette, Wayne and Kathy, granddad to Lauren and Chris, Nathan, Stephen and Marcus, great-granddad to Aubrey and Reuben, brother to Leslie, Betty, Gwen, Charlie, all deceased, Susan, Lucille, Jane deceased, and Elizabeth. Relatives and friends are warmly invited to attend a funeral service to celebrate the life of James Frederick Lindley, known as Jim, to be held in the East Chapel of the Rockhampton Crematorium on Wednesday, the 26th day of August, commencing at 11 a.m.

Diamond, D-I-A-M-O-N-D, Evelyn Jeanette of Benevolent Home, passed away peacefully on Friday, the 14th day of August, aged 90 years. Beloved wife of John, deceased, much loved mother and mother-in-law to Janelle and Peter, Gaylen, and loved Nan to Jack, loved sister to Margaret, Ursula, Carl, and aunt to their families. A private celebration of the life of Evelyn Jeanette Diamond has been held as per Evelyn's wishes.

Robinson, R-O-B-I-N-S-O-N, Clifford Albert, late of Rockhampton, passed away on Friday, the 31st day of July, aged 51 years. Beloved son to Joe, much loved husband to Lani, adored father and father-in-law to April, Isabella and Micah, Caitlin and Reese, Clifford and Emily, Poppy and Grandpa to Victoria, Atlas, Arlo, Arthur, Thomas, Poppy and Holly, dearly loved brother, uncle and friend to many. Relatives and friends are warmly invited to attend the celebration of the life of Clifford Albert Robinson, known as Clifford, to be held in the East Chapel of the Rockhampton Crematorium on Friday, the 21st day of August, commencing at 11 a.m. For those folk who may not be able to attend on the day, there is a live streaming link available. If you go to the bereavement notices, you can click on the player link, which is available under the service notice for Clifford Robinson, and be part of that celebration of life.

Fitzpatrick, F-I-T-Z-P-A-T-R-I-C-K, Reginald Harold, of Capricornia Adventist Retirement Village in Yeppoon, passed away peacefully on Thursday, the 6th day of August, aged 96 years. Loved husband of Marge, deceased. Much loved father and father-in-law of Mark, Helena, Jeff, Andrea and Sandy. Family and friends are respectfully invited to attend an informal memorial service to be held at the Keppel Bay Sailing Club Telltales Room in Yeppoon on Friday, the 28th day of August at 1 p.m.

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They're there to help you, especially in this very difficult time.

As a reflection this morning, I have a very special song. It has been requested by a couple of family members. It's sung by Elvis Presley. It's called Just Pretend. Following that, we're going to listen to Foster and Allen with I Love You Because and Black Feather with Seasons of Change. And to take us up to the top of the hour, we'll go there with the lovely sounds of Alicia Smith on her wonderful guitar.

A neighbor was passing my garden one time. She stopped and I knew right away that it was gossip, not flowers, that she had on her mind. And this is what I heard my neighbor say: that girl who lives down the street should be run from our midst. She drinks and she talks quite a lot. She knows not to speak to my child or me. My neighbor then smiled, and I thought,

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For my neighbor's one child had been pulled from the path and saved by a girl lying still. The child was unhurt, but my neighbor cried out, "Oh, who was that brave girl so sweet?" I covered the crushed, broken body and said, "The bad girl

0: And now it's time to take another true story from the tapestries of life. Straight after that, we're going to listen to the Hawking brothers singing 18 Yellow Roses, and that is going to bring us into today's edition, or for this week's edition, of The Community Diary.
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0: This is the story of a woman who might have accomplished one of the most spectacular masquerades in history. A story that begins in 1844 on a warm spring Sunday afternoon in the city of Cincinnati, Ohio. Not far from the center of town stands a large house, spread before it a green, well-kept lawn. Oak trees punctuate the beauty of the place, and between the trunks of two of them, there hangs a sign, Miss Blackwell's Boarding School. But today is unlike most Sundays at Miss Blackwell's school. Missing are the children playing on the fields, the throngs of relatives who usually may be found visiting their offspring. Instead, only the rustle of a breeze disturbs the quiet. The window shutters are fastened tight. The doors obviously are locked. The school is closed. Inside, the headmistress, young and attractive, attends to last-minute details. She surveys the collection of luggage in the front hall.
1: Yes, yes, it's all here. The trunk, head box. Yes, my books. Oh, yes, there'll be Mac. Yes, yes, very well. Yes, yes, all right, Mac, I'm coming. Oh, Mac, you're late. I've been terribly concerned. It's 3 o'clock. And the train leaves in an hour.
2: Oh, don't worry, Miss Elizabeth. We'll make it in plenty of time. It was all I could do to get my buggy through the streets.
1: But it's Sunday, Mac. Surely traffic isn't heavy today.
2: Oh, it wasn't the traffic, Miss Elizabeth. Just them blame women stopping me at every square.
1: Mac, you old scallywag. I never suspected you were a ladies' man. Here now, let's get the trunk first. It's the heaviest.
2: Excuse me, Miss Elizabeth, but I don't think you understand. The ladies wasn't interested in me. It was you they was curious about.
1: Really?
2: Yes, ma'am. They stopped me at every block. Mrs. Potter, Bill Smith's wife, old Mrs. Harris, all of them. Giggling and raising their eyebrows like stage actresses.
1: They knew you were coming here?
2: They did, Miss Elizabeth. And all of them wanted to know if I'd heard about you.
1: Well, Mac, had you?
2: Well, there've been rumors, crazy stories, that you was leaving Cincinnati to become a doctor. That's why you closed the school.
1: The stories aren't crazy, Mac. They're absolutely true. I am going to be a doctor.
2: You mean what them gossiping fools is saying is right?
1: Exactly. Now, don't you start hating me, too.
2: Oh, no, Miss Elizabeth, I'd never do that. Only I ain't never heard of a woman doctor before.
1: No, Mac, nor have I. At least, not in the United States.
2: Now that I think of it, it sounds like a good idea. Why wouldn't a woman make a smarter doctor as a man? There ain't much to it. Just writing out prescriptions now and then, or putting a broken bone in a splint.
1: There's more than that, Mac. But the important thing is, you're on my side. Even if I have caused a scandal here in Cincinnati.
2: You bet I'm on your side, Miss Elizabeth. You got more spunk than 10 women I've ever seen. And imagine me, knowing the very first woman doctor.
1: Yes, Mac, the first. But mind you, I won't be the last woman doctor. There'll be hundreds and thousands more. I hope I can lead the way. Oh, goodness, look at the time. Quick now, Mac, or I'll never get that diploma.
0: There will be hundreds and thousands more. These were the prophetic words of Elizabeth Blackwell, words that came true only because in her heart there burned the courage, the fire, the determination of the pioneer. Rejected for admission by one medical college after the other, she finally found one single school in all the United States that was willing to listen to the idea of accepting a woman. The medical college at Geneva, New York.
3: Sit down, Miss Blackwell.
1: Thank you, Professor.
3: I have your application before me, and I must say I find the whole matter most extraordinary.
1: Exactly what, Professor, do you find most extraordinary?
3: Well, the idea of a woman doctor. It's revolutionary.
1: Every new idea at first is always shouted down as revolutionary, but in time it comes to be accepted as commonplace.
3: But have you considered? Has woman a place in medicine?
1: Well, of course she has. Why, in many women's and children's cases, a woman might be more successful than a man.
3: Well, now to your application. If this college does accept you, I want you to know you will be the only woman amongst a rather frisky bunch of young men.
1: Professor, I promise you the sight of young men en masse does not give me the vapors. Nor are they likely to run blushing from the lecture room at sight of me. I think the situation can be handled satisfactorily. I know how to deal with frisky young men.
3: Yes, I believe you do. Well, application accepted. Welcome to Geneva College, Miss Blackwell.
0: In 1849, the coveted diploma was hers. Elizabeth Blackwell was a doctor, the very first woman physician in America. But now began her long uphill fight for recognition of a woman's right to practice medicine. Unable to find a post at home, she decided to visit Europe. And in France, she was given the first opportunity to use her diploma. But even in that traditionally democratic country, Elizabeth Blackwell faced old-fashioned opposition, simply because she was a woman.
4: Ah, good morning, mademoiselle. Welcome to Paris.
1: Thank you. Thank you very much, Dr. Rochambeau. You have a very wonderful hospital here, one Paris can be proud of.
4: Yes, yes, we think so too. Now, to get down to business. I asked you here to discuss the possibility of joining our staff. But of course, that was before I knew you were a woman. You may remember, Miss Blackwell, you signed your first name only with the letter E.
1: Yes, I know. I did that deliberately.
4: Of course, I understand. When my secretary said that this E. Blackwell was a woman, I was not going to meet you at first. However, I am impressed with your record, the studies you have accomplished. They show a fine mind. It is a pity that the mind belongs to a woman.
1: I disagree with you, Doctor. Women's minds are as fully capable of grasping knowledge of medicine as those of men.
4: But it is unusual for a woman to study the science.
1: Unusual only because men are prejudiced against women. They are unwilling to give them opportunities.
4: Yes, that is true. Miss Blackwell, I think I can help you.
1: Then you will allow me to practice?
4: Yes, yes, I will.
1: Doctor, I'm afraid I can't tell you what
4: first,
1: this means.
4: Let me explain the conditions. Only you, I and my secretary will know that you are a woman. While working at the hospital, it will be necessary for you to pose as a man. That is, to wear the garb of a man.
1: Then you will allow me to practice?
4: Yes, yes, I will.
1: Doctor, I'm afraid I can't tell you what
4: first,
1: this means.
4: First, let me explain the conditions. Only you, I and my secretary will know that you are a woman.

0: to the hospital to practice as a woman would require years. This way, you can start to work immediately.
1: Well, I'll admit the idea is tempting.
0: It is your only chance.
1: It certainly would be a good joke. A masquerade would set tongues wagging throughout all France.
0: Yes, Mademoiselle Blackwell, it would be that. But you would have your revenge.
1: Revenge. I'm glad you used that word, Doctor. It pulled me out of the clouds.
0: What do you mean, out of the clouds?
1: You see, I was thinking of it only from my own point of view. How spectacular it would be to pose as a man and then reveal myself someday as a woman doctor. I would be famous overnight.
0: Oh, that is very true.
1: And that is why I must reject your offer. You must understand, while I am only one woman, I represent others. That is because I am the first to enter the field of medicine. I cannot afford to lose sight of my great objective.
0: And what, Mademoiselle Blackwell, is this great objective?
1: The recognition of women doctors. Oh, yes, I know it may take years. Perhaps I may be compelled to lay down the work before it is finished. But if I am to be true to myself, I must fight my way as a woman, not by anything so childish and deceitful as representing myself as a man.
0: I am sorry, Mademoiselle Blackwell. I should not have insulted you with such a foolish suggestion.
1: Doctor, I think you are showing your interest in my work. It is the first recognition I have ever had. For that, I thank you. Good morning, Doctor.
0: Good morning, Mademoiselle Blackwell. You are a brave woman. I hope your bravery will not be in vain.
2: And thus there passed an important moment in the life of Elizabeth Blackwell, an opportunity to practice the profession she loved. But because of the conditions attached, she refused and began her quest anew. But perseverance has a way of rewarding its practitioners, even those who choose such unorthodox careers as Elizabeth Blackwell. A Paris maternity hospital did finally allow her to practice. Returning a few years later to the United States, she opened the infirmary for women and children in New York. It was successful. And then, recalling her own difficulties in obtaining a medical education, she established a college for women who wanted to study medicine. It, too, was successful. The hard work was over. Elizabeth Blackwell had blazed a trail. Women at last had been permitted to enter the medical profession. And today, when a wiser world recognizes the immeasurable good wrought by women in medicine, let us remember and honor her. Elizabeth Blackwell, America's first woman doctor.

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2: Footy's a true team sport. When you're part of a team, you support each other. 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So if you're with someone who's been drinking, don't let them get behind the wheel. Take their keys and call a taxi, because mates don't let their mates drink drive.
1: RAD. Recording artists, actors and athletes against dumb driving.
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This on the 27th and the 28th of August is going to be certainly a very busy but a very exciting time for the Australian Romantic and Classical Orchestra and the Rockhampton Youth Orchestra workshop and combined concert. Now, on the 27th at 7 p.m., the workshop will take place at St. Paul's Cathedral. And then on the 28th, Friday the 28th at 7 p.m, do come along and be part of this wonderful celebration of music, the Youth Orchestra workshop and combined concert, the Australian Romantic and Classical Orchestra. My goodness, this is really going to be a wonderful, wonderful evening. You can experience the beauty of this orchestral music in the majestic surroundings of St. Paul's Cathedral, Rockhampton. And it certainly is a time of fostering passion, creating harmony, and building the future. So join us for an inspiring collaboration of young talent and professional excellence. So if you're looking to get your tickets, do go along to the RYO Orchestra Facebook page, or you can get further information from the Rockhampton Youth Orchestra Facebook page, and certainly an opportunity for you to pick up tickets for this absolutely wonderful event. Remember, Friday night, the combined concert commencing at 7 p.m. the beautiful St. Paul's Cathedral. The Prostate Cancer Central Queensland Support and Awareness Group is a friendly group of men and their partners who meet regularly to support each other on their prostate journey. Meetings are on the third Thursday of each month at 7 p.m. at the Rocky Sports Club Function Room. All are welcome to attend. No cost is involved. 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Now, every Tuesday, the North Rockhampton Senior Citizens Club, based at Bohemia House on the corner of Bursica and High Street, North Rockhampton, holds Hoy Mornings, commencing from 9:45 a.m. and concluding at about 12 noon. 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Now, the Bluebirds Social Weight Loss Club meetings are held every Tuesday at 9 a.m. until 11 a.m. at the Bluebirds Football Club, 407 Richardson Road, Norman Gardens. 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Phone Cheryl on 0409 062 367, or Carol on 0438 943 732, for more information. Now, just a reminder about the Rockhampton Food Bank. Now, the Rockhampton Food Bank, which is based at 16 Robinson Street, Park Avenue, has hampers available for $60 each, and of course that is a handling fee, and they are open on Thursday 9:30 a.m. to 2 p.m. and Friday 9:30 a.m. till 2 p.m. and also there is a free barbecue breakfast on Fridays at 11 a.m.
The Stitch and Chat group is a group of ladies who love to stitch, crochet, or do other crafty things. And of course, that is that they meet at the Athelstane's Bowls Club Recreation Building at the end of Ward Street, Rockhampton, on Mondays and Thursday from 9 a.m. The members would love to welcome anyone interested in joining their group. For inquiries, contact Minette on 04 44 538 841. The Fitzroy River Men's Shed meets every Tuesday and Thursdays from 8:30 a.m. through to 3 p.m. at the Rockhampton PCYC, which is at 16 Bridge Street, Rockhampton. New members are most welcome, and if you would like more information, please call President Mark on 0438 225 166. Now, just a reminder about the Catholic Care Charity Concert, which is held on the second Wednesday of each month at the Rocky Sports Club, One Lions Creek Road, Rockhampton. And of course, the audience need to remember now that there is a slight change to the times. The doors will now open at 8:45. Morning tea and concert will commence at 9:15 a.m. and will now finish at 11:45. So if you want any more information, please contact Ailsa on 0421 044 633, and that is the Catholic Care Charity Concert on the second Wednesday of each month. Now, with Father's Day coming up, just a reminder that there will be a Father's Day celebration at the North Rockhampton Senior Citizens Bohemia Luncheon with Viv and Karen. Let's celebrate Father's Day for a wonderful afternoon of music, entertainment, and good company. Time, 9:30 a.m. through to 1 p.m. The location is Bohemia House on the corner of Bursica and High Street, North Rockhampton. Now, on the 2nd of September, the Owls group will be meeting. That's the older, wiser, and lovelier seniors group, and anyone over 50, and if you have a carer, you can take them along as well. There's a lovely morning tea with homemade cooking. There's entertainment. There's a themed program for the morning, and this is run by the Rocky Wesleyan Church, the folk from the Wesleyan Church at Lakes Creek. It is air-conditioned for your comfort and can accommodate quite a number of seniors. So there's a great little group of people going along there. The cost is $10, but it's a great way to get out and about, meet new folk, and certainly have a lovely morning out. Now, do remember the next meeting is on the 2nd of September, and the time is 10 a.m. till 12, and it's always a lovely way to get together with lots of folk around the same age group, and you can enjoy this delicious morning tea, lots of great company, and certainly a lovely place to meet up at the Rocky Wesleyan Church Hall, which, as I mentioned, is air conditioned. Call Helen on 0427 500 909. So if you have any more questions, just give Helen a call. Well, we'd also like to say thank you to all of the folk who've been dropping in, especially cans and bottles for our cans and bottle drive. We trade them in, and that money goes into the revenue for the station. We appreciate anything that people bring in. We have some people that bring in plants, some nice vegetables that come in from time to time when people have an abundance of them, especially fruit. And it's just a lovely way of being able to make a few dollars for community radio. As you would know, community radios are run by a not-for-profit organization, and that of course means that everyone that works here does that from the goodness of their heart, because it is a way of giving back to the community, and it's a lovely way to serve your community, being able to bring those folk out there. Lots of great music, we have great serials, we've got lots of information that goes out to people every week.
week on different subjects, and it's a great way to keep people entertained. So if you have a not-for-profit organization, you do have a forthcoming event that will be of interest to our community, then send the information into radio4you@bigpond.com, or if you have a flyer, you can drop it into radio4you at the studios at 51 Murray Street, Rockhampton, or we do have a text line, which is 044-899-7535. Well, right now we're going to take a number from Bill Anderson. I recently saw him sing this one at the Grand Ole Opry, and it's called Mama Sang a Song. And then Marty Robbins singing the blues, and Johnny Cash with one of the favourites that many people love, and that's called The Ring of Fire.

I get to thinking lots of times about back when I was a lad, of the old home place where I grew up, of the days both good and bad. My overalls were hand-me-downs, my shoes were full of holes. I used to walk 4 miles to school every day, through the rain, the sleet, and the cold. I've seen the nights when my daddy would cry for the things that his family would need. But all he ever got was a badland farm and 7 hungry mouths to feed. And yet our home fire never flickered once, 'cause when all these things went wrong, Mama took the hymn book down and Mama sang a song.

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And then Daddy would reach up and he'd take the Bible down and he'd read it loud and long. And I always felt that maybe our home was blessed when Daddy would say, Mama, sing a song. 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

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For you see, my mother sings in heaven now, around God's golden throne. But I'll always believe that this world is a better place, because one time, my mama sang a song.

Well, coming up for you on Friday, the 28th of August, an absolutely amazing presentation at St. Paul's Cathedral, Rockhampton, the Australian Romantic and Classical Orchestra, together with the Rockhampton Youth Orchestra, a wonderful combined concert. Now, this will take place at St. Paul's Cathedral at 7 p.m. So do come along and join us for an inspiring collaboration of young talent and professional excellence, fostering passion, creating harmony, and building the future. Experience the beauty of the orchestral music in the majestic surroundings of St. Paul's Cathedral, Rockhampton.

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1: Hi, this is Joel Jeffrey from the Gold Coast Suns for Rad. Here's a simple word of advice. If you enjoy a drink when you go out, then keep it simple. After all, unless you're rocket scientists, how do you really know whether you're under or over the limit? So try this, either drink or drive. Don't mess around trying to do both. That way, you'll make the road a safer place for all of us.
2: RAD, recording artists, actors and athletes against dumb driving.
0: Hello, darling. Happy birthday. I've decided not to give you a present this year. In fact, I think it's about time I took some things away. I'd like to take away the suspicion that I know clouds your world at times by giving you some faith to hold on to, honey, whenever your hand is not in mine.

I'd like to take away some of your lonely moments by spending more of mine with you. And I'd like to take away some of those so-so kisses and replace them with ones that really say I love you. And I want to take away the doubt you sometimes have about my love by showing it more, much more than I've shown it lately. And then if someone should ask you what I got you for your birthday, well, you can say, why, he didn't give me anything, but he sure took a lot of

0: Happy birthday, Don.
1: And that was a little song going out to George, who has called in over the weekend and asked if we had that song. And yes, George, I hope it did the trick. Okay, that was an interesting version of Happy Birthday, Darling. All right, let's listen now to the Dixie Chicks with a song that certainly has a huge message, and it was such a huge song when it came out that it was used by a lot of countries in the world and was one of those songs that was giving an important message about domestic violence. And they did it in a way that got people to realize the importance of understanding what was happening in a relationship. So that is the Dixie Chicks with Goodbye Earl, and then to go up to the top of the hour and to say thank you so much for your company, we're going to take a number from David Allen Coe called The Fugitive. Thank you so much for your company this morning. I hope you have an absolutely wonderful Monday, the start of another brand new week, and you certainly have a blessed week. Thanks for your company. Stay tuned. Nicole is up next with more.

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1: Good morning, I'm Nicole, and this is Morning Melodies, here at your community radio station, 4YOU. I do hope you had a lovely weekend and you're all fresh and ready to tackle the week ahead. I do have 2 hours to keep you entertained, and there's lots of great music in the program. We'll start with Sherbet, How's That? Then The Mixtures, In the Summertime. That will take us up to The Passing Parade with John Doremus.

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1: Hello again. This is John Doremus with a passing parade of the story of a brilliant but ill-fated poet. His name was Ernest Dowson, the author of perhaps the most moving and beautiful verse to come out of the Victorian era. He died at the youthful age of 33. The miracle of it was that he lived as long as he did. And I'll be back to tell you why after this message.
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2: You said that we would always be.
1: The son of a wealthy merchant, Ernest Christopher Dowson was born at Lee in Kent, England, on August the 2nd, 1867. At the age of 19, he was sent to Oxford University, where he began writing poetry. 3 years later, he abruptly left Oxford without a degree and took lodgings in London's Soho. Verse flowed from his pen, but he could find no market for it. In 1893, he came into contact with a Leonard Smithers, an eccentric publisher, who was quick to recognize his talent and commissioned him to translate various works by French authors. Not long after, following the collapse of his father's business, both his parents committed suicide. The double tragedy was much too much for Dowson. He sought solace in drink and drugs. An unhappy love affair magnified his despair. Yet somehow he managed to continue with his writings, finding the inspiration to churn out poems that were later to be hailed as works of genius. In 1899, he found his way to Paris and thence to Normandy, where in due course his path crossed that of Oscar Wilde, who was then living in exile. By this time, Dowson had contracted tuberculosis and was desperately ill. He had also run out of money. Wilde took him to his villa at Berneval, near Dieppe, and did everything in his power to restore the young poet to health. But it was too late for that. Dowson's condition grew steadily worse. Not wishing to be a burden to Wilde, he fled back to Paris and rented a room in a squalid lodging house with money Wilde had pressed upon him. It was there that a friend of Wilde's, Robert Sherard, found him. With much difficulty, Sherard persuaded Dowson to accompany him back to England, where he had friends anxious to help him. But Dowson was beyond help. He was dying, and they both knew it. Moreover, he stubbornly refused to accept charity from anyone, Sherard included. He disappeared, and several months elapsed before Sherard ran him to earth again in a wine saloon off Euston Road. He was utterly destitute. He had been thrown out of the garret he had been occupying because he couldn't pay his rent and had nowhere to go. Turning a deaf ear to his protests, Sherard bundled him into a cab and took him to a cottage in South London, which he shared with a bricklayer and his wife. For 6 weeks, Dowson remained there, refusing to let a doctor near him. At length, in the early hours of September 23rd, 1900, he died. For Ernest Dowson, death came as a blessed release. Within 20 years, his genius had been recognized, and he was hailed as one of the truly great poets of his time, whose place was assured in the history of English literature. Our time is up till we meet again for another chapter in the Passing Parade. This is John Doremus. Thank you so much, and goodbye for now.

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0: Hi, this is James Rain for RAD. As a parent, you want to know that you can trust your teenager not to drink and drive, yet they could find themselves in the awkward position of getting into a car with another driver who's been drinking. That's when they need to know that they can trust you not to grumble when they ask you for money for a taxi or to come and pick them up, no matter what the time or the place.
1: RAD. Recording artist.
0: Hi, this is James Rain for RAD. As a parent, you want to know that you can trust your teenager not to drink and drive, yet they could find themselves in the awkward position of getting into a car with another driver who's been drinking. That's when they need to know that they can trust you not to grumble when they ask you for money for

That was Three Dog Night, an old-fashioned love song. I've got Stevie Wonder up next, For Once in My Life. Now we'll take us up to the World News Update.

0: Welcome to the world on Monday, the 24th of August. I'm Arthur Stevens from Australian Independent Radio News. Firstly, to the trade war that's broken out over the weekend between the USA and its neighbour, Canada. US President Donald Trump has accused Canada of wanting the benefits of statehood without becoming one, escalating a trade war after Washington imposed 50% tariffs on roughly $20 billion worth of Canadian goods. Canadian Prime Minister Mark Carney has announced retaliatory tariffs on American steel, dairy and electronics set to take effect on the 8th of September, saying Canada had been attacked. The White House says Ottawa rejected a deal that was in its favour, but Canadian officials say last-minute changes made the agreement unacceptable. Tigruti Dave reports from Washington.
1: These jibes come after Mark Carney said Canada would match US tariffs dollar for dollar after those crucial trade talks fell through. The US trade representative is saying that Canada declined the deal even though it was in their favour. Canada was saying unfair last-minute changes meant that they could not accept. So now we're seeing fears of a full-on trade war between these two neighbours, putting into question the US-Mexico-Canada trade pact as well.
0: Now, at a press conference, Canadian Prime Minister Mark Carney says Canada was always ready to face down the USA over the changes.
2: We've been under no illusions. We recognized from the start that America has changed. Early last year in this room, I observed that the decades-long process of steadily increasing integration between our economies was over. Our government understood before many that America would transform all of its commercial relationships, that it would put a series of tariffs on its closest allies and use economic integration as a weapon. We recognize that sometimes its signature was written in pencil.
0: Now, back to Tigruti in Air News Washington Bureau. And with the added warning from Canada on energy supplies, from crude oil to natural gas to electricity, what sort of disruption could we expect?
1: This shows how integrated the two countries' power grids and refinery chains are. And this could cause any threat to cut off. If that is followed through, that could have huge consequences. You could see unreliable electricity in areas of the northeast of the United States or the Midwest, where there's a reliance on electricity. You don't really have an alternative for the Canadian crude in the same way. Like Venezuelan and Mexican crude, for example, is a bit different. So the refining process is different. You could also see differences in price pressures in states that are reliant on Canadian crude and electricity.
0: Thank you, Tigruti. Now, there was another issue raised during the negotiations, that of Canada's French language protections as a bilingual nation. Quebec Premier Christine Fréchette expressed surprise that the issue was even raised during the final hours of the trade negotiations.
3: I was surprised that it was brought a few hours, still a few hours before the deadline. I would have thought that this subject would have been put off the table right from the beginning. But it seems that it was brought on until the last day, unfortunately, because it's something that is crucial for us and it won't change. Even though we are threatened of different tariffs, it won't change. We will stay the way we are.
0: Now, in regard to sanctions announcements from the US, Iran's foreign ministry has branded the latest round of economic sanctions a declaration of war on all nations, accusing Washington of asserting authority over every member state of the United Nations. US Treasury Secretary Scott Bessent is expected to unveil further measures aimed at tightening the financial squeeze on Tehran, having vowed to collapse the Iranian regime. US President Donald Trump has warned of what he calls tremendous economic consequences for any country that continues to do business with Iran. Again, Tigruti Dave in our Washington Bureau. Tigruti, what are you seeing?
1: He appears to be threatening secondary sanctions against countries that buy Iranian oil. So this could have huge consequences for countries like China and allies, US allies in the Gulf. Although Scott Bessent, who has been talking in a bit more detail about this, really avoided answering questions about any potential impact on US-China relations as a result of these sanctions. But what Bessent has said is that any remaining tie to the Tehran will hasten a nation's economic oblivion, whether that tie is purposeful, constructed or willfully ignored.
0: Thanks, Tigruti. Now, I understand that Tehran is framing the sanctions as a sign that the US military campaign hasn't achieved its aims. But at the same time, the White House says the measures will bring down the Iranian government.
1: Well, one of the key issues with the timing is that diplomacy has really hit a wall. Donald Trump says, again, that Iran is not ready to negotiate, so it's resorting to sanctions, possibly to put pressure on Iran to try to bring it back to the negotiating table. But also, we must remember that the war is entering its sixth month. This is a war that Donald Trump said would end very soon, and it obviously hasn't.
0: Well, we know there's a lot of dissent among American voters in regard to the cost of the Iran war. Is that the way you see it?
1: Military action that's been very unpopular with Americans and many in Donald Trump's base. And that's important given that we've got midterms approaching in November. Military action was also very costly and risky and was not bringing Iran back to the negotiating table. So clearly they're trying a new approach here.
0: Okay, let's shift the focus to what's actually happening in the Middle East right now. And Iran's president, Masoud Pezeshkian, has declared the country is in a full-scale war with the US, even as diplomatic efforts through intermediaries continue on several fronts. Iran's parliamentary speaker, Mohammad Bagaharibaf, has warned that the regime may not survive if the economy collapses under the American sanctions, while Washington says it will announce the most sweeping economic isolation measures in history later today. From Tel Aviv, this from our Middle East correspondent, Blake Sifton.
4: There are no direct talks between Iran and the United States expected really anytime soon. Diplomatic efforts at various levels do continue. Egypt has said that their foreign minister has spoken to his Iranian counterpart about efforts to restart those negotiations. And Pakistan's army chief is expected to visit Tehran tomorrow to push for a diplomatic solution to the conflict. Of course, Pakistan has been a key mediator in earlier rounds of talks. Now, meanwhile, as the Strait of Hormuz remains largely closed, French President Emmanuel Macron will meet in Paris with Saudi Crown Prince Mohammed bin Salman to discuss alternative oil export routes from the Middle East.
0: Thanks, Blake. Now, focusing on Macron and bin Salman's meeting, they appeared last night at the closing ceremony of the Esports World Cup at the Grand Palais in Paris. The visit, the Crown Prince's first to France since 2023, is expected to produce bilateral agreements on energy, transport and health, with the two leaders due to co-chair the inaugural Saudi-French Strategic Partnership Council today. The Elysee Palace says the leaders will also coordinate on Middle East security, including the war between the United States and Iran. Ross Cullen is in Paris.
5: This is the Esports International competition. We've had the Men's Soccer Football World Cup a bit earlier on this year. We're now having the Esports World Cup for the first time in its history, being held outside Saudi Arabia. France, the host this year, and the Saudi Crown Prince in attendance with the French president for that on Sunday. The official full day of the visit will be on Monday, when the Crown Prince will be at the Elysee Palace to speak to the French president one-on-one, and then there will be a state dinner at the end of the day on Monday.
0: Thanks, Rob. Now, we know the talks will also touch on a new defence pact between Saudi Arabia, Turkey and Pakistan, as well as efforts to find alternative routes to the disrupted Strait of Hormuz. So what's been discussed so far?
5: So far, fruitless attempts to have a ceasefire and a formal end to the conflict between the United States and Iran. There will also be a chance for Emmanuel Macron to dig a little deeper into the new defence pact signed by Saudi Arabia and Turkey, along with Pakistan, and so there'll be a chance for discussions about those issues, along with energy, transport, healthcare, a range of agreements set to be signed between Paris and Riyadh during the Saudi Crown Prince's state visit here in France.
0: Thanks, Ross. Ross Cullen, Air News Paris correspondent. Moving to migrant issues now, and the British Home Office says a $900 million deal with France aimed at cutting the number of small boat crossings is working. It claims nearly 200 boats have been stopped in the first 3 months of the agreement coming into effect. The opposition Conservatives say the deal isn't working as claimed, with a record 230 people crossing the Channel from France to England in one boat last week. Maritime Director of Border Security Command, Charlie Eastow, says he understands such images cause public concern.
6: My primary concern seeing these in the Channel is around a mass casualty incident being inevitable. But it's our assessment that it's likely we're seeing this as a result of robust law enforcement activity. That's not just on the French coast. That's working with international partners far upstream and in Europe to clamp down, to seize the equipment, seize the material that's being used. One of the displacement effects is organised crime gangs having to take greater risks, go further away and use more dangerous equipment.
0: And that is our take on The World Today.
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I've got the Beatles lined up and ready to go. 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